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2: From the GBC newsroom at 7. The Deputy Chief Minister has joined senior representatives from across British Overseas Territories in discussions preparing for this year's Joint Ministerial Council with the UK. The UK Overseas Territories Association meeting focused on key shared issues, including constitutional development, financial services transparency, human rights and national resilience. The Minister for Business has been speaking with retailers in Gibraltar as preparations continue for the implementation of the Provisional Treaty. Gemma Arias-Vasquez visited shops on Main Street to hear views on the impact of the new arrangements, saying engagement with businesses remains a key priority ahead of implementation. And the bathing pavilion will not open this weekend for the start of the bathing season. The government says extensive repairs caused during bad weather are still underway, with works not expected to be completed before the end of the month. Your weather dry and settled, highs of 24. That's the latest. I'm Claire Nandes.
3: BBC News with David Harper. The Cuban president has condemned as politically motivated the indictment by the United States of his predecessor Raúl Castro. Miguel Díaz-Canel said the US account of the downing of two aircraft 30 years ago was false and the charges without legal foundation. Raúl Castro is accused of four counts of murder, but analysts say it's a further attempt by Washington to impose regime change on Havana. Here's Bernd de Boosman in Washington.
4: President Trump, with the exception of Iran, he's very much refocused U.S. foreign policy on Latin America. We saw earlier in this administration the beginning of strikes on drug boats coming through the Caribbean, for example. We've seen military strikes in Ecuador. We've seen indictments against current and former officials in Mexico. And I think also, it needs to be said, this is something that could benefit President Trump and the Republican Party more broadly politically here in the U.S. Many, many Cuban Americans feel very strongly about this.
3: Elon Musk's SpaceX has officially filed paperwork with U.S. financial regulators to list on the Nasdaq stock market. It's one of the most anticipated share sales in history, and the firm is poised to make the first $1 trillion debut on an American exchange. Filing confirms that SpaceX now includes Musk's artificial intelligence company XAI, as well as the social network X. Mr. Musk is expected to maintain control of the company through a share structure that gives him outsized voting power. There have been marked rises in share values on Asian markets, driven by positive results from tech companies and hopes the conflict in the Middle East could soon be resolved. David Bamford reports.
5: The Nikkei index in Japan has been trading more than 3% higher on Thursday, while South Korean shares are up about 5%. Strong results from the American chipmaker Nvidia, the decision by Samsung workers not to go on strike, and future listings by SpaceX and OpenAI have sent tech stocks soaring. The transit of three oil tankers through the Strait of Hormuz have also spurred hopes of a resolution to the war on Iran.
3: A group of Ghanaian migrants in South Africa will return to their home country on Thursday on a government-chartered flight. They're fleeing anti-immigration protests in cities across the country, with demonstrators blaming illegal immigrants for low wages and unemployment. Myeni Jones reports from South Africa.
6: The Ghanaian government says 300 of its citizens in South Africa have expressed an interest in being repatriated home. It's not clear how many of them will be on the chartered flight leaving today. This follows protests against illegal immigration in various South African cities. The demonstrations have been organised by a group called March and March, which describes itself as a citizen-led movement for immigration reform. Protesters have blamed illegal immigrants for low wages and unemployment in South Africa. Nigeria has also said that more than 100 of its citizens have asked to be flown home.
3: World News from the BBC.
7: Thursday morning. Hello there. Welcome. Just gone 7 o'clock. Robin and Claire with you. Como tamo. Hope you're well. I'll play you The Weeknd and Taylor Swift shortly, but we'll kick things off this morning with this absolute cracker from Alex Warren.

0: It's 10 past 7, Thursday the 21st of May. A very good morning to you, a very good morning to you, Claire. Como tamo? How's it going?
1: I'm just about awake.
0: Same.
1: Sorry, Robin, I have to say.

0: It's a struggle, eh? When...
1: But we're just saying, first breakfast cover after a time on sort of normal hours is always a little bit weird, isn't
0: just
1: it?
0: Just that little stretch to kind of open the ice.
1: Yeah, it's because it's harder to get to sleep earlier all of a sudden, as
0: that's
1: in night before,
0: is.
1: No?
0: Aita. Because once you're in the groove and you know that your bedtime routine is earlier and your getting up routine is earlier, it's fine. But the first time is like, I mean, I was still... looking at my walls at 12 o'clock last night.
1: I know. Me and Amy are having nightly bickers these days, Vale, because God, I'm up about 2 hours before she is. So every evening we're obsessed with The Pit. Have you seen The Pit on?
0: I've not seen it. I've heard of it.
1: Hospital drama. It's brilliant. Yeah. I can't recommend it enough. Pero claro, my bedtime is earlier than so every night we have dinner and she's like, bueno, have we got a time for an episode of The Pit?
0: And
1: I'm having to get really kind of like, you know what I mean? And last night we squeezed one in and so bedtime was delayed.
0: And now you're tired.
1: And now I'm tired.
0: But you look good.
1: Pero bueno, thank you very much. Looks can be deceiving. today is International Tea Day.
0: Of course it is.
1: Of course it is. Have you heard about the history of tea? Like how long we've been having tea?
0: It was probably like 5 million years or something ridiculous. No,
1: not
0: Benga,
1: quite 5 million, but 4,000 years ago in ancient China, some emperor was just like minding his own business and tea leaves fell into his sort of cauldron of boiling water.
0: Okay.
1: And before he could decide to sort of remove it, he saw that it was sort of staining the water and the rest is history, as I say. That was about 4,000 years ago. Yeah, Emperor Shendong, according to, Wikipedia. So...
0: it just sounds like one of those made-up stories where that, oh, look, something fell in my cup.
1: Oh, wow,
0: and
1: look at this.
0: And now I've invented
1: now
0: tea.
1: Now I shall drink the boiling water.
0: Why did he have a cauldron of boiling water? Was he like some kind of witch or something?
1: 4,000 years ago? I mean, they had they had lots of cauldrons of lots of things, didn't they? My thing though is okay, so he's great. He's sort of he's widely considered like the sort of the inventor, the discoverer of tea. Not as we know it, milky tea.
0: No,
1: but,
0: claro.
1: But their own tea. My thing is that he also had the chance to discover gravity there and then.
0: Good point.
1: It's like, dude,
0: it's falling.
1: Tea or gravity? It took like what, 3,000 more years for Newton to think, oh, why did that apple
0: fall
1: from that tree, whereas 3,000 years prior a tea leaf fell from the tree.
0: But you know what,
1: and all he could come up with was tea.
0: No, I'm much happier with the discovery of tea than the discovery of gravity.

0: That's the Real McCoy on Radio Gibraltar. Speaking of which, Robin and Claire with you. It's 16 minutes past 7, Thursday morning. Very happy birthday if you are celebrating today. Celebrating alongside Olympic gold medalist, British, an ambassador for the craft of knitting, has his own brand called Made With Love by...
1: Tom Daly,
0: indeed.
1: He's such a sweetheart.
0: He is, isn't he? Did you watch Celebrity Traitors last year?
1: No.
0: You didn't?
1: No, I'm not a Traitors fan, actually. Yes, your face. Okay.
0: It was the best thing on TV last year.
1: Really?
0: Yeah.
1: Undeniably.
0: Yeah. Better late than never. There is a second edition upcoming after the summer. I would strongly, strongly suggest.
1: Yeah.
0: Yeah.
1: Like, I struggle to get into things.
0: I mean, it's an hour of your day.
1: Robin, if I'm covering the breakfast show, I need that hour to sleep.
0: So he was in the Celebrity Traitors last, didn't win it, but was a huge feature in it. And as you say, just buenísima gente, you know what I mean? He was kind of like loved by all. So he's 32 today.
1: Aww.
0: And Wouter André de Backer.
1: Easy for you to say.
0: It's 46 today, a Belgian-born Australian singer-songwriter.
1: Oh, this guy?
0: Who me and you know as Gotcha. This one became the best-selling song in 2012.

0: Love that. It was the song of 2012, Gotcha, and Somebody That I Used to Know. Gotcha 46 today. Just gone 20 past seven on your Thursday morning. I'll play you Taylor Swift in just a second. Right after we dip into the world of sport, and last night, a 30-year wait for silverware finally came to an end.
1: The full-time whistle. Istanbul is claret and blue.
0: Yeah, last night, Aston Villa beat German side Freiburg 3-0 in the Europa League final. Prince William, future king, was there.
2: Over the moon.
0: It's always kind of amazing to see the future king in a football stadium.
2: Really,
0: pero medio, like,
2: sí.
0: He's a proper fan
2: because he's taken his kids. Well, no, the eldest one, no, Prince George. He's taken George to big matches before.
0: Yeah,
2: how cute. Obviously not this one because I think it would have been a bit too much, no, for him.
0: Great time to be a Villa fan. And shout out, I mean, he won't be listening. He'll be severely hungover somewhere. But to Evan Colling, who's a huge Aston Villa fan, and he was there. In Istanbul last night, soaking it all in. Yeah,
2: wow.
0: Big Villa fan. And it's the fifth time head coach Unai Emery has won this particular trophy. It just begs the question, how many more times he's got to do it until it's actually named after him? Here at home, big day of athletics up at Lathbury, the second edition of the DNA Interschool Championships. So Bayside, Westside and Prior Park involved last year. Westside School won it, but can they retain their title? It's all happening this afternoon, this evening, in the Lathbury Sports Complex.

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1: Sabrina Carpenter, her latest one, it's called House Tour on Radio Gibraltar. It's 7:30. And here's the latest.
2: The Deputy Chief Minister has joined senior representatives from across the British Overseas Territories in discussions preparing for this year's joint ministerial council with the UK. The UK Overseas Territories Association meetings focus on key shared issues, including constitutional development, financial services transparency, human rights and national resilience. The Minister for Business has been speaking with retailers in Gibraltar as preparations continue for the implementation of the Provisional Treaty. Gemma Arias-Vasquez visited shops on Main Street to hear views on the impact of the new arrangements, saying engagement with businesses remains a key priority ahead of implementation. And the bathing pavilion will not open this weekend for the start of the bathing season. The government says extensive repairs caused during a storm are still underway, with works not expected to be completed before the end of the month.
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2: Dry and settled today, low risk of some cloud this morning, but it should shift by lunchtime, giving a sunny afternoon. We've got moderate easterly breezes today with highs of 24. 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

0: Melon Diesel and Greta on Radio Gibraltar. Very good morning if you are just joining us. Robin and Claire with you. A big hello to Bev, who's been in touch, to Katya, who's been in touch.
1: All the early birds.
0: And Jenny, too, who wants to wish Daniel a happy 57th birthday from Jenny, Mardi Grace, the family and friends. So happy birthday, Daniel. 57. You don't look a day over 56, my friend. Charles Darwin.
1: Yes.
0: You've heard of Charles Darwin.
1: Yeah, once or twice.
0: One of the most...
1: He was in a film.
0: Was he?
1: Here we go. Have you watched the animated film The Pirate Captain?
0: It's called The Pirate Captain?
1: Yeah.
0: No.
1: It is called The Pirate Captain, isn't it?
0: Is this a fun sort of family-friendly kids movie?
1: So fun. And Charles Darwin features.
0: No way.
1: Yeah.
0: Okay, this is news.
1: The map might be one that your kids would like, Robin.
0: Yeah.
1: Look into that.
0: Definitely. I'm always on the lookout.
1: We digress.
0: So, one of the most famous scientists of all time, his ideas sort of changed history. And during the 19th century, he developed the theory of evolution by natural selection, as we know. But did you know that Darwin ate at least one of every specimen that he discovered or studied?
1: That is so funny.
0: I know. So
1: when you watch, because when you watch the film,
0: oh really? They refer to that?
1: Well, I don't want to give it away.
0: Would it be a spoiler?
1: He doesn't eat everything, but there's someone in the film who wants to eat every type of rare species.
0: Okay, so perhaps that would be referenced
1: to. Robin,
0: yeah,
1: that's so interesting.
0: So whilst at Cambridge University, the story goes that he was president of what they called the Glutton Club.
1: Oh no.
0: Armadillos, iguanas, hawks, brown owls, some of the birds and beasts introduced to his palate.
1: But why? It's like, I've discovered this animal.
0: When is this 1700s, 1800s?
1: Ish, no?
0: Por ahí. So, things are a little loose back then, but still, iguana, man.
1: It wouldn't be my top choice.
0: Empanao,
1: for a Friday evening.
0: Or how would they be?
1: Rebozao? Weird.
0: So the colleges, his particular college that he was at, the website summarizes his days at the university by saying, although Darwin did eventually do quite well in his exams, most of his time was spent eating exotic meats with his glutton club, drinking a little bit too much, riding his horse, and of course, collecting beetles. That's how it goes.
1: Love it.
0: To this day on the website of his former college. So there you go, Darwin, bit of a weirdo.
1: To say the least.

0: That's Sam Fender and Olivia Dean on Radio Gibraltar. It's 7:45 on your Thursday morning. Now, how about this, Claire? The inaugural Elton John Impact Awards are set to celebrate some of the biggest LGBTQ plus voices in entertainment and culture.
1: Wow.
0: With Chappell Roan leading the list of 2026 honorees.
1: Of course. I wouldn't imagine anything less.
0: So the new awards aim to spotlight individuals whose work has driven cultural change while supporting LGBTQ plus communities and causes.
1: Interesting.
0: Yeah, so joining Chappell Roan on this year's list are actress Laverne Cox. She was in... Did you ever watch Orange is the New Black on...
1: I've watched a few episodes here and there. It wasn't something that I was very much into at the time.
0: Yeah, so Laverne Cox, I should say, stars in that. Musician Melissa Etheridge, Billie Jean King, the one and only, and Orville Peck, the other honoree. So the awards will launch on the 1st of June as a podcast series.
1: Oh, interesting.
0: And the podcast will contain conversations with Elton John, David Furnish, and the honorees mentioned, Chappell Roan. Currently leading that. It's quite interesting just because earlier this week, Gibraltar Pride, fifth anniversary of, was announced. They've announced their headliners for it. And speaking of awards, it was at last year's Pride that Charles Drigo was awarded the inaugural Gibraltar Pride Award for his services to the community down the years.
1: Your memory's much better than mine. Absolutely. It's a big deal, and I think that it's very important to keep marking these important people within not only the LGBTQ plus community but the Gibraltar community as a whole.
0: Yeah. Good and so stuff. for the second Gibraltar Pride Award, which will be handed out on the day, nominations are now open, so you can
1: excellent
0: have your say there. Speaking of which, here she is.

0: She's brilliant. It's Chaperone on Radio Gibraltar, 10 to 8.
1: Having a look at the Gibraltar Chronicle now, the main story on the front page, DVLD launches new integrated IT system. So that's the Ministry of Transport and the Driver and Vehicle Licensing Department launching an integrated IT system designed to modernise and consolidate their services. The platform is known as Polar Bear. It's been built to meet Gibraltar's operation and procedural requirements. Also on the front page, the government and GSD continue war of words over heritage management, and domiciliary care satisfaction rises to 93% after service overhaul. It's undergone a major overhaul, according to the Chronicle, with satisfaction levels now standing at 93.4% following the creation of Community Care Domiciliary Services Limited. And they are quoting the Minister for Health and Care, Gemma Arias-Vasquez, in that story.
0: Nice one. Jeslyn's been in touch. We were talking about Charles Darwin being a bit of a weirdo a little earlier.
1: Yeah.
0: Jeslyn, a teacher in Year 6, St. Joseph's School, she says, we teach Charles Darwin's sort of theory of evolution, and the pupils always find this topic so interesting, how finches in particular, yes, birds, finches, he was studying, adapted and evolved to survive their environment. So, for example, on the islands where they would have coconuts to eat, he discovered that their beaks were wider and stronger, whereas on islands where they had to eat insects from trees, the finches, their beaks were sort of longer and thinner to be able to reach worms in the trees.
1: Fascinating.
0: Which is obviously super interesting. So, yes, perhaps a little bit of a weirdo, but still very important.

0: So good every time. Big Mountain on your Thursday morning. Time now to pause for reflection with Mr. David Barrett.
1: Good morning. The last film I saw, which was a couple of weeks ago, has the title Perfect Days, directed by Wim Wenders and starring Koji Yakusho. It follows the routine life of a man named Hirayama, a public toilet cleaner in Tokyo. Doesn't sound very promising when described in that kind of way. In fact, it turns out the film won widespread critical and public acclaim when it was released 2 or 3 years ago. What we discover is a story about an ordinary man who very positively and unassumingly lives pretty much the same day every day. It is quietly profound and joyful and reflects the connection that the central character has with the world around him, his work, nature, and the great music he likes to listen to on cassettes. Older listeners will remember them. Although I enjoyed it, I think I have to concede Perfect Days may not be everybody's cup of tea. What it does do, however, is challenge us to think about the benefits of learning to live in the present moment, seeing the beauty in the world around us, valuing and appreciating the minor details of life, and finding meaning in simple acts, and indeed, as it was for the main character in the film, second-hand books. Over and against the constant, stressful striving that can be a feature of many of our lives, at times it may be worth reflecting on how our lives can be lived differently, at least in part. Faith can help us to do that too. Indeed, it may be a key to unlocking the kind of simpler and more connected life that deep down many of us really are searching for. Something to pause and consider today.
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7: From the GBC Newsroom at 8. Preparations are underway for this year's Joint Ministerial Council between the UK and the British Overseas Territories, with the Deputy Chief Minister among senior representatives who met online to coordinate key priorities ahead of the talks. The Overseas Territories Association discuss issues including constitutional development, financial services transparency, human rights and national resilience. Retailers across Gibraltar have been giving their views on the impact of the Provisional Treaty as preparations continue ahead of its implementation. The Minister for Business visited shops in Main Street as part of ongoing engagement with the business community, which she says remains a key priority in the run-up of the new arrangements coming into effect. And the bathing pavilion will not open this weekend for the start of the official bathing season due to ongoing repairs following storm damage. It's now expected to open to the public at the end of the month. Your weather dry, settled today, highs of 24. That's the latest. I'm Claire Nandes.
8: BBC News with Govinda Gill. The Cuban president has condemned as politically motivated the indictment by the United States of his predecessor, Raul Castro. Miguel Díaz-Canel said the US account of the downing of two light aircraft 30 years ago was false. Raul Castro is accused of four counts of murder, but analysts say it's a further attempt by Washington to impose regime change on Havana. Will Grant is in the Cuban capital.
9: The charges relate to an event in 1996 where Cuban MiG fighter jets shot down two civilian US aircraft. Those aircraft were being run by a Cuban-American organization called Brothers to the Rescue, which the Cuban authorities had repeatedly accused of violating Cuban airspace. At the time, Raul Castro was the head of the armed forces, and he has been accused by Washington of, among other crimes, conspiracy to murder US citizens. Of course, Havana has denied any such legal basis to the accusation.
8: The Justice Department in the Philippines says it's launching a manhunt for the senator wanted by the International Criminal Court in connection with the country's war on drugs. Ronald De La Rosa disappeared last week following a shooting incident inside the Senate, having briefly come out of hiding to ensure an ally of his former boss, the ex-president Rodrigo Duterte, was elected leader of the chamber. Mr. De La Rosa is accused of conspiring with Mr. Duterte to kill 32 suspected drug users. Mr. Duterte is already in detention. A group of Ghanaian migrants in South Africa will return to their home country on Thursday on a government-chartered flight. They're fleeing anti-immigration protests in cities across South Africa, with demonstrators blaming illegal immigrants for low wages and unemployment. Myeni Jones is in Johannesburg.
10: The Ghanaian government says 300 of its citizens in South Africa have expressed an interest in being repatriated home. The South African government has condemned any violence and criminal acts directed at foreign nationals, saying that they don't represent the views of South Africans, nor government policy. In a statement earlier this month, President Cyril Ramaphosa added that his country needed to deal with illegal immigration, saying that it added a strain on healthcare, housing and social services.
8: The Iranian Foreign Ministry says it's reviewing the latest proposals from the US on ending the war. They're believed to have been relayed to the Iranian leadership by Pakistan, whose foreign minister visited Tehran on Wednesday. President Trump has said he'll wait a few days to get a response, but has again threatened military action if Iran doesn't accede. Tehran has taken a further step to cement its control of the Strait of Hormuz. It's requiring ships to liaise with a newly created authority. Such an obligation is a contravention of the law of the seas. BBC News.
0: Just gone 8 o'clock on your Thursday morning. Hello and welcome. If you are just joining us, Robin and Claire with you. We'll be looking ahead to a K-pop Demon Hunters themed party later this month, raising money for Childline Gibraltar.
11: Gibraltar.

0: Enrique Iglesias and Claire, speaking of Juntando la Luna y el Sol, have you heard?
1: What?
0: Have you heard?
1: Oh, no.
0: This is super exciting.
1: Okay, tell me. I'm worried when you get excited.
0: This summer,
1: yeah,
0: we've got two major astronomical events to look forward to here in Gibraltar.
1: Tell me.
0: One this summer and another one next summer.
1: Vale.
0: So this summer, 12th of August specifically.
1: I'm writing it down.
0: Yeah, a 92% solar eclipse in the evening. 92%. As if that wasn't enough. In 2027, on the 2nd of August, a total solar eclipse. Total solar eclipse.
1: So I'm writing it down, literally.
0: Yeah.
1: Eclipse. And that's in 2027.
0: So we got a 92% eclipse to look forward to this summer, August 12th.
1: So we're actually going to see it properly from gym.
0: There won't be anything to see, but yes.
1: No, ya lo sé, but, you know, because people talk about these eclipses and then you look up a little bit squinting because you don't want to look at the sun and then nothing's happened.
0: I know.
1: So this is a big
0: one. This is reason to be excited. So
1: that is cool.
0: Planning has begun.
1: No.
0: Yeah. And while this is according to a recent report, while this year's eclipse will be visible throughout the Iberian Peninsula, with totality in the north, Gibraltar will be one of the only places in Europe where there will be totality and for over 4 minutes.
1: Wow.
0: So Minister for the Environment, John Cortes, chaired a coordinating meeting to discuss preparation for these events because it's expected that hundreds, if not thousands, of people will visit Gibraltar for the event. And so they need to make sure that, you know,
1: that things are safe.
0: They want, exactly. Critical for both events is public health advice on protection of the eyes. And this was discussed at length, apparently, in a recent meeting, including the Director of Public Health, Dr. Helen Carter. So this is the thing.
1: That is
0: how
1: really
0: exciting,
1: cool.
0: No?
1: But you know what? It's really funny and people will be thinking, well, why do they need to discuss this? And why do they? It could be a big thing. It could hurt people's eyes because people are silly and they look directly at the sun. So yes, public health, absolutely. We, as you say, we could get thousands of visitors to Gib. We're talking about a time when the frontier will potentially be down, therefore easier to get into Gib.
0: Yeah, good point. So yeah, I mean, it's post July the what's it called? So yeah.
1: July the what's it called?
0: 10th, not for now.
1: 15th.
0: Yeah. For now.
1: For now.
0: Right.
1: But yeah, that's the date that we're aiming for. So yeah, a lot of
0: logistical things
1: have to be sorted out. That is very cool.
0: Isn't it cool?
1: Yes, I like things to do
0: and
1: with
0: I think
1: the sun
0: this is the sort of thing that like absolutely everyone can get behind. It's not that culture have organized this.
1: Thanks, Seamus, for organising the eclipse.
0: Seamus has done it again. He's aligned the sun and the moon. Is there anything he can't do?
1: But I
0: feel like it's something that every sort of demographic can get excited about. You know what I mean?
1: Yes, definitely. Absolutely. Across

0: the board, anything to do with astronomical wonders is, it's for all of us. We're all part of nature. We're all part of this beautiful earth.
1: Yeah.
0: Cool beans.
1: So 12th of August 2026 for a 92% solar eclipse. Yep. And then next summer on the 2nd of August for a total eclipse.

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2: Catlin Bay Road will be closed tonight from 9:30pm to 7am for sewer works. It's the last night of the road closure, at least the last expected night of road closure. Access to Catlin Bay in both worlds will be via Europa Advanced Road to the south. Pedestrian access is unaffected. There are roadworks by the evacuation roundabout on Waterport Road. The area's closed off. Look out for signs if you're driving around there. Down at Gibraltar International Airport, there are four flights today. The EasyJet from Bristol, British Airways from Heathrow, EasyJet from Birmingham and EasyJet from Gatwick. And down at the port, there's one cruise liner in today. It's the Norwegian Dawn. Should be leaving around lunchtime. Down at the frontier, it's currently taking no time at all to cross into Spain. There's no queue.
0: Claire, when you think back to 2025, no film sort of captured the attention more, I'd say, than K-pop Demon Hunters Netflix. It was a thing. Now, how about this? A K-pop Demon Hunters themed party a little later this month with all proceeds going towards Childline Gibraltar. And we're speaking now to Charlotte O'Brien of My Party Perfect. Morning, Charlotte.
3: Good morning. Thank you for having me on.
0: No worries. How's it going? So just over a week to go. All set?
3: Yeah, so Saturday the 30th, we are delighted to be hosting a Huntrix party. As you mentioned, this theme is like incredibly popular, too popular to the point where we had to put another slot open.
2: Oh, wow.
3: We couldn't fit in all the kids that wanted to come. So all of these proceeds go to Childline, as you mentioned, and it's amazing that Ocean Village give us the space to do these parties and create events in Gibraltar for the children to have, basically.
0: So O'Reilly's, Saturday the 30th of May, O'Reilly's down in Ocean Village, the place to be, £5 per child. Just tell us a little bit about the act. You're part of a trio, Zoe, Mira and?
3: Rumi.
0: And Rumi, of course.
3: Don't miss Rumi, she's the most popular.
0: Rumi's the one with the purple hair, right?
3: Yes, she is. She's the girl. Everyone loves Rumi. So basically, as you know, we're children's party entertainers. We have a business that we do kids' birthday parties, and Huntrix is just an amazing theme. It's fantastic for boys and girls. It's not just like a girly party. The boys love it as well. And yeah, so we've got some really cool dances going on where the kids copy the characters to Golden, as you're probably aware of that song. Hear it all the time on the radio. Driving to work, I'm like, oh god. Golden again.
0: We can't get enough of it.
3: Can't get rid of Golden. And then it's just really fun. It's such action games. The kids get a lot of dancers, a lot of prizes, pretend to be demon hunters, fight the demons, and it's just a really interactive theme. So we'll be there with two slots. The first one's at 11 o'clock, 11 to 12, and then the second one is 12:30 to 1:30 at the Marina Bar in Ocean Village.
2: Do you think that this is one of the themes that is like the most popular for the last, what, 2 or 3 years? Because I can't think of something else.
0: Must be ever.
3: Seriously.
0: I've not
3: seen this popular since Frozen. I remember when I first started my business, it was Frozen every day and it was Let It Go all the time. And literally, I don't know what it is. They just latch on to some sort of themes, the kids.
2: Yeah.
3: Frozen, Stitch is another one. And then this one, the Huntrix, it's just, I don't know what it is that actually gets their attention for them to like one theme more than another, but it's really, really popular.
0: I was actually about to ask you, exactly that. Like, I'm trying to figure out what it is about. Look, I've with my daughters, I've watched it about 10 times, 10 times too many, but
2: I've watched just, it without my kids.
0: Is it about it that's so captivating?
3: So much, we'll be doing the songs and you can literally see like all the dads miming the words.
2: Oh,
3: like they
2: funny.
3: All know it. And they tell me that they'll be singing it literally in the car, in the shower, when the kids aren't even there.
0: Actually, now you mentioned that.
3: With K-pop, Korean, the songs for the Korean groups, it's definitely like the new bands that are getting the attention. When you think about it, like Apata and all of these songs, like all these, I think her name's Jenny as well, the ones that are these Korean singers, they're just really hitting the charts right now.
2: K-pop is massive, and I think there's a also a wholesomeness about K-pop that it's not kind of anyone can follow K-pop. It's very inclusive, and they're just it's very yeah, absolutely. So there is that side of it as well.
3: Yeah, definitely the new era of music.
2: Robin's looking very pensive.
0: So no, I'm just wondering. So you guys as a trio, the three of you that put together this act, I suppose you're having to stay in the loop. You're having to stay up to date with what the kids are singing to, dancing to, all the rest of it.
2: Wow, yeah.
3: Yeah, it's a lot of research. Obviously, when me and my staff put on these costumes, we're fully immersed into the characters. So it's no longer Charlotte. I'm Rumi or I'm Mira or whoever's costume I'm wearing. So you have to know the backstory. The kids ask a million questions, and you have to be on point knowing the story. Because
0: what's the most asked question?
3: Well, if anything, whatever costume you're wearing, say you're wearing a Frozen costume, they'll ask you, where's your powers, Elsa? And you have to tell the story that you had to leave them at the frontier because the customs officer didn't let you pass them through. And with these ones, are the demons going to come and get us? Aww. And you have to tell them that everything's fine and don't worry. And yeah, there's just a lot to their imagination.
2: Well, I want to know if you can hit the high notes that Rumi can hit.
3: Well, I can tell you, probably the first time we can sing it amazingly. But to be honest, when we're doing the dances, the kids sing that loud.
2: Oh.
3: It actually gives you goosebumps.
2: Oh, that's wonderful.
3: It's a really nice feeling.
0: Is Golden, I mean, Golden seems to be the one, but is it necessary? At kids' parties, is it necessarily the most popular of the songs?
2: I love Soda Pop. Do you sing Soda Pop?
3: Soda Pop, yeah. Golden, Soda Pop, and then Takedown.
2: Oh,
3: Takedown is a song where gets in her vibe and she's ready
2: for a takedown.
3: Yeah. And the kids love that one because it's really sassy as well. So
2: it is.
3: They get to be a bit of a sass going on.
2: Wow.
0: My 4-year-old Willow is almost on a daily basis asking for "This Is What It Sounds Like."
3: Yeah. Oh, I like that one too. Yeah. No, all of them, they're really, really popular. But yeah, definitely Golden.
0: Nice one, Charlotte. So just once again, Saturday the 30th of May, O'Reilly's down at Ocean Village, the place to be at 11 a.m. It's £5 per child, and all proceeds going towards Childline Gibraltar. So a very worthy cause indeed.
3: Yeah, we were looking forward to see everybody there, and thank you so much for having me this morning on your show.
2: All the best. It's
0: nice
2: gonna be
0: one
2: fun.
0: Now this is going to shock you, but
3: you're playing Golden.
0: Have a great day.
3: Bye.

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1: You're singing it and you're forgetting what it's called.
0: What I was going to say, actually, during that chat was I remember the Festival of Lights, Valle Christmas time, last year. And during the interval, claro, they do two shows the same. And during the interval, they were blasting this song, Valle. Y claro, it's in the zeitgeist. And so it was funny to see. I was just looking around and I was laughing to myself. It was great to see all the kids singing and dancing, all the mums singing, and then all the dads pretending not to know the words. Just kind of like you could tell they were itching to break into it. But perhaps felt a little too proud. It's International Tea Day today.
1: Yes,
0: and so for today's brain teaser, we're asking you who you think are the biggest consumers of tea per capita. So per, say, 100 people, who are the biggest consumers of tea per capita? Latest local news next.
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1: It's 8:30. I'm Claire Nunders. The Deputy Chief Minister joined senior representatives from across the British overseas territories in talks preparing for this year's joint ministerial council with the UK. The meeting of the UK Overseas Territories Association focused on its issues including constitutional development, financial services, human rights and national resilience. Joseph Garcia said the discussions are important for maintaining strong working relationships between the territories, adding that while each faces different challenges, there are also many areas of common ground. The Minister for Business has visited a number of shops and businesses across Gibraltar to hear their views ahead of the provisional treaty implementation. Gemma Arias-Vasquez was on Main Street to hear about issues affecting retailers, discussing the practical considerations and wider implications of the new arrangements. The Minister said engagement with the business community is one of her key priorities in the run-up to the treaty coming into effect. The next meeting of the Business Transition Advisory Group is also taking place this week. Ms. Arias-Vasquez said continued engagement with stakeholders helps inform preparations ahead of implementation. The Regulatory Authority has hosted international delegates for the annual British, Irish and Islands Data Protection Authorities meeting, known as BIDPA. The GRA's Head of Information Rights, Joel Hernandez, said the event focused on some of the biggest digital challenges facing regulators. These include artificial intelligence, cybersecurity and the protection of personal data.
10: With regulation in data protection, there's basic principles. So whereas some jurisdictions have now decided to adopt AI legislation, so for example the EU, others have decided to let sort of existing legislation such as data protection maybe lead on regulating even things like AI, because the basic principles are there. So it's not about reinventing the wheel, it's about just adapting the principles to the new technologies and obviously implementing the technologies responsibly.
1: Author and historian Dido Benadi has died at the age of 96. He was celebrated for his contribution to Gibraltar's history, heritage and cultural identity and published a series of books and essays on the history of the Rock. His core research was on Gibraltar's military importance as a naval base as well as the history of its Jewish population. Awarded the MBE for services to local history, Mr. Benadi co-founded the Heritage Journal and also lectured at the University of Gibraltar. This year, before his death, he donated his entire book collection, some 4,000 volumes, to the Garrison Library. The following is an excerpt from a never-before-broadcast interview, which is now published on our website in its entirety.
11: I started writing about the social history of Gibraltar. I really was the first to take a Gibraltarian outlook on what was happening. Others have taken it up. There is still a lot of work to be done. But I think I laid the foundation of the spread of research that has to be done to look at what's happened to each section of Gibraltar. I've built up a collection of something like 4,000 volumes. As I said, it covers a wide range of subjects that touch on Gibraltar. So I decided that I had this collection, which was useful from the point of view of anybody who wants to know the history of Gibraltar, and I should give it to a place where it's going to be looked after and preserved.
1: The Chief Minister expressed his deep sadness at the death of Mr. Benadi. Fabian Bigardo described him as one of Gibraltar's great historians and one of the Rock's most respected cultural figures. He says Mr. Benadi helped generations of Gibraltarians better understand our past and appreciate the richness of our community and culture, and that his work will continue to educate and inspire for many years to come. The government has confirmed that the bathing pavilion will not open this weekend for the start of the bathing season. The Minister for Sport and Leisure explained the bad weather experienced earlier this year has resulted in significant damage, with repairs yet to be completed. Leslie Rousson said the works required were extensive, with repairs to gangways, floating structures and the boardwalk all required. The bathing pavilion is expected to be ready for use by the 30th of May. A public art project with a difference is coming to the streets of Gibraltar. Jump Around Jib will feature 10 macaques, 1.5 metres in height, which will be placed around the rock as a monkey trail. The macaques are being painted by local artists, schools and organisations and are expected to be in place by the end of July. Amy Shepherd from the Growing Artists Programme told us how the idea came about.
12: We thought it would be a fantastic way to get all the community involved, artists, schools, young, old, and we thought, right, what better to base it on our macaques. So the idea just came from us just talking and discussing, and how can we get all of the community involved.
1: Maison Renaissance, a fashion exhibit and life showcase, is currently on at the John McIntosh Hall. Charlene Figueras of the Fashion Collective invites the community to admire the work of 13 designers. 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
13: You can go and see it at the John McIntosh Hall Lower Exhibition Room, where you'll be able to see the images of the designers' pieces, and some outfits will be on some mannequins as well. Don't miss it. Pop in today between 9 and 7 p.m.
1: Sounds good. Well, Lincoln Red Imps have appointed Juanma Pavón as their new head coach. The Spanish national is a former professional midfielder who played across lower divisions in Spain before moving into management. He comes with experience in the Recreativo de Huelva setup, where he worked through the youth ranks and reserve side before taking charge of the first team in the second division. Juanma Pavón joins ahead of Lincoln's UEFA Champions League qualifying campaign, which begins in July. That's the latest. There's more online at gbc.gi.
2: Radio Gibraltar weather with Isolas, committed to your success.
1: There's a low risk of some low cloud during the morning. It should lift by lunchtime to give a sunny afternoon. We've got a moderate easterly breeze too. Highs today of 24, largely clear skies overnight with lows of 18. And that's the current temperature now.
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0: Miles Smith, 20 to 9 on your Thursday morning. It is International Tea Day. And rather aptly, Claire has just made us a coffee.
1: I've made myself a tea, though.
0: Call me a rebel, but I'm having coffee on International Tea Day. You've gone for tea? How do you take your tea?
1: Black.
0: Black, no milk?
1: No
0: sugar,
1: milk.
0: Nothing?
1: Excuse me, frog in my throat. I will occasionally have a sugar, or I might swap it out for a sweetener. It depends how my needs are in the moment.
0: Because, I mean, tea with no milk, and no sugar is brave.
1: But depending on the tea, there's some really nice teas out there that they are quite smooth and you can definitely have
0: Which is your favourite one?
1: The one I'm having at the moment is the Lipton Yellow Label one.
0: Yes.
1: Which is very smooth.
0: Yeah.
1: That's really nice. But I need to do a bit of investigating.
0: I like tea. One tea I just can't get behind is Earl Grey.
1: No, I can't do it either. Like drink a bottle
0: weird,
1: of perfume.
0: No? Yeah. Yeah, it's weird. It's hard to describe the
1: it's
0: taste to someone who's not had it.
1: It's very sophisticated, Robin. That's why
0: is that
1: we
0: what
1: can't
0: it is?
1: Do it. Yeah.
0: Is it considered posh tea?
1: Yes.
0: Is it?
1: And you and I are not posh.
0: Yeah.
1: Takeroso.
0: So we asked you the question, who per capita, which country were the biggest consumers of tea? We've had Priscilla get in touch with China, Japan and India. Three great guesses, but just based on their size, it means that they're out of the top five.
1: Oh, really? I would have gone for India myself, actually.
0: Yeah, they are one of the biggest consumers of it, but claro, per capita,
1: you've got to think about, people will always say England because everyone in England drinks tea.
0: Yeah, England in third, actually. Ooh. 800 cups of tea per person per year.
1: I thought you were going to say per day.
0: They have, they'll be out there.
1: Well, there are some people in the newsroom who have about 10 cups of tea a day, so, you know.
0: So they have their sort of traditional afternoon sort of milky teas, don't they?
1: Yeah.
0: We've had America suggested. We've had America suggested by Jenny. America don't make the top five.
1: Ooh.
0: We've also had a couple of suggestions for my mum.
1: Who said that?
0: Jenny as well, actually. Aww. Iran, Vietnam coming in. Yeah, so Iran in fourth.
1: Really?
0: 500 cups per person per year. Tea served in traditional sort of glasses alongside sugar.
1: Ooh.
0: Much like we see
1: in Morocco.
0: Denana in Morocco. So they have very similar...
1: Oh, that I go for, eh?
0: Traditions. Morocco make it the top 10, but not the top 5.
1: Okay, interesting.
0: Pakistan in fifth, 500 cups per person per year. They have they have it milky. They have what's called a dood patty. And they have green teas as well, but their most sort of popular tea is a rich, very sweet milk tea called dood patty.
1: Well, tea is very comforting, so I suppose that's where the sweetness comes in. You want something sweet to kind of give you a hug in a mug.
0: So we've had Leslie and Squeegee get in touch with the correct answer.
1: I can't even think what it might be, Robin.
0: We've had Eloise two. We're missing the top two. So we've got Pakistan in fifth, Iran in fourth, UK in third, the Republic of Ireland in second.
1: No way!
0: With 850 cups per person per year. So them different, slightly different to the UK in that they tend to have strong black sort of breakfast tea.
1: Yeah.
0: And then number one,
1: tell me,
0: with 1,000 cups per person per year. They basically have traditional black tea all day, every day, and they start young.
1: Wow.
0: They have it medicinally as well, which props it up.
1: Okay.
0: Is Turkey.
1: Never.
0: Turkey are the biggest tea drinkers.
1: Turkey drink more tea than I do.
0: A lot more tea than you do, yeah.
1: That's amazing.
0: 1,000 cups per person. What's 1,000 divided by 365?
1: You don't even go there.
0: The math is not mathing right now. It's a lot per day, isn't it?
1: It's more than what I drink.
0: We'll play some Tiffany and figure that one out for you.

0: Okay, so we've done our calculations. 1,000 divided by 365 works out at 2.7. That doesn't sound like that much, but I suppose...
1: I'm very underwhelmed.
0: Yeah, but I suppose it's every single day of the year. Like, are you having tea every single day of the year?
1: Yes.
0: Throughout the summer, the hotter months, tea?
1: Yes, Robin.
0: Yeah?
1: I might not have 2 cups of tea a day, but I will definitely have 1 cup of tea, even if it's summer.
0: That's what I mean. But even if it's suddenly, if it's 1 cup of tea, you're bringing the average down.
1: Oh, man. I don't know. I'm underwhelmed.
0: Now you're hurting your nation's average.
1: I'm going to... I think what I need to do for the next year until next International Tea Day is have a running tally of how many cups of tea I have a day and see which country I match up to.
0: A la Turkey, yeah.
1: Shall I do that?
0: Let me know how it goes.
1: Okay, we'll do.
0: Where are we? Ah, the papers. Shall we do the papers?
1: Already?
0: Yeah.
1: Okay.
0: I'm ready with the UK.
1: Well, I'm ready with the Chronicle. Absolutely.
0: Let's do Jib first.
1: The papers now, starting with the Chronicle. DVLD launches new integrated IT system. That's on the front page. The Ministry of Transport and the Driver and Vehicle Licensing Department launching this system designed to modernise and consolidate DVLD services. The platform is known as Polar Bear, and it's been built to meet Gibraltar's operational and procedural requirements, bringing core departmental functions into one secure digital system. Also on the front page, domiciliary care satisfaction rises after service overhaul. The Chronicle following this story of Gibraltar's domiciliary care service having undergone a major overhaul over the past year. They say satisfaction levels now stand at 93.4%. Another story on the front page, government and GST continue war of words over heritage management. That is an ongoing story. And just to bring you a nice little, because I know you like the nice stories, Robin.
0: See you, Venga.
1: It's so cute. Fireman Sam, as part of the topic on people who help us, the Gibraltar Fire and Rescue Service came to Governor's Meadow Lower Primary to have a talk with the nursery children. They got a demonstration of the equipment, and you can see some of the kids on page 4 of the Chronicle.
0: Yeah, Shoni, you did show me. Yeah, that is a very cute photo.
1: It is the cutest.
0: And to think they might be inspiring, you know, a firefighter
1: Definitely.
0: Of the future.
1: Some of those boys and girls might become firefighters in, say, 20 years' time.
0: Nice to see. Over in the UK, the Times reports on the upcoming Makerfield by-election and the prospect of Andy Burnham becoming Prime Minister if he wins the contest for Labour. Yep. The newspaper suggests that senior allies of Wes Streeting believe he will abandon any rival Labour leadership campaign if the mayor of Greater Manchester is successful. The Daily Telegraph is reporting comments from the Bank of England's governor, who has issued a warning against capping supermarket essentials. Andrew Bailey believes that permanently restricting prices on staple items like bread, eggs and milk is not a sustainable thing. And similarly, there has been a backlash from supermarkets about plans for voluntary caps on the price of some grocery staples. That's according to the Eye paper. And they've gone with the same story. The newspaper reports that the proposals have been scrapped after a furious response from the industry as ministers engaged with supermarket giants to help cut food costs. And as ever, we'll finish with what's happening on the front of the Daily Star, a story about a cheeky seagull that features on the front of the Daily Star. The newspaper writes that it's left its mark on King Charles's suit.
1: Oh, yes.
0: Shall we say? they've gone with the headline, "It's King Charles the Turd."

0: Mimi Webb on Radio Gibraltar. Claire Heidi's been in touch. She says tea with no milk, sugar is the way to go. Although her favourite is green tea with mango.
1: Oh, I've not tried that.
0: That's
1: worth a try.
0: That is an odd one, but
1: I really like mint teas. Some blanc mint tea.
0: Yeah. But does that need... green tea definitely needs a little bit of sweetener, no? Like a little bit of sugar.
1: I don't normally put...
0: mint tea, would you put anything with that?
1: If I'm being naughty, yes.
0: You are so naughty. 9 o'clock.
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7: From the GBC Newsroom at 9, the Deputy Chief Minister has joined senior representatives from across the British Overseas Territories in discussions preparing for this year's Joint Ministerial Council with the UK. The UK Overseas Territories Association meeting focuses on key shared issues, including constitutional development, financial services transparency, human rights and national resilience. The Minister for Business has been speaking with retailers in Gibraltar as preparations continue for the implementation of the treaty. Gemma Alias Vasquez visited shops on Main Street to hear views on the impact of the new arrangements, saying engagement with business remains her key priority. And the bathing pavilion will not open this weekend for the start of the bathing season. The government says extensive repairs caused during storms are still underway, with works not expected to be completed before the end of the month. Your weather dry and settled today, highs of 24. That's the latest. I'm Claire Hernandez.
8: BBC News with Govinda Gill. The Justice Department in the Philippines says it's launching a manhunt for the senator wanted by the International Criminal Court in connection with the country's war on drugs. Ronald De La Rosa disappeared last week. Joanna Keane reports.
9: Ronald De La Rosa, a former police chief, is accused of conspiring with the ex-president Rodrigo Duterte to kill at least 32 people. Mr. Duterte is already in detention in The Hague. Earlier this month, just hours before the ICC unsealed a warrant for his arrest, Mr. De La Rosa took refuge inside the Philippine Senate. An armed standoff took place, and although he came out of hiding briefly to take part in a vote, it's not known where he is. On Wednesday, the country's Supreme Court refused to grant him interim relief from arrest, a ruling that clears the way for his extradition. He denies the charges against him.
8: Cuba's president has condemned the indictment in the U.S. of his predecessor, Raul Castro. Miguel Díaz-Canel said the U.S. account of the downing of two light aircraft 30 years ago was false. Analysts say the charges are a further attempt by Washington to impose regime change on Havana. Will Grant is in the Cuban capital.
10: In 1996, Cuban MiG fighter jets shot down two civilian U.S. aircraft who were run by an organization called Brothers to the Rescue, which the Cuban authorities said was violating Cuban airspace. At the time, Raul Castro was the defense minister. The Trump administration has charged Mr. Castro with, among other crimes, conspiracy to murder U.S. citizens. That's something Havana denies. The president, Miguel Díaz-Canel, said there was no legal foundation to the case against Mr. Castro.
8: A group of Ghanaians living in South Africa will return to their home country on Thursday on a government-chartered flight. They're fleeing anti-immigration protests in cities across South Africa. Myeni Jones is in Johannesburg.
11: The Ghanaian government says 300 of its citizens in South Africa have expressed an interest in being repatriated home. The South African government has condemned any violence and criminal acts directed at foreign nationals, saying that they don't represent the views of South Africans nor government policy. In a statement earlier this month, President Cyril Ramaphosa added that his country needed to deal with illegal immigration, saying that it added a strain on healthcare, housing and social services.
8: Iran's foreign ministry says it's reviewing the latest US proposals on ending the war, which are believed to have been relayed by Pakistan. President Trump said he'll wait a few days for a response, but again threatened military action if Iran doesn't accede. Tehran has taken a further step to cement its control of the Strait of Hormuz, requiring ships to liaise with a newly created authority in contravention of the law of the seas. World news from the BBC.
0: Very good morning. If you are just joining us, Robin and Claire with you on Radio Gibraltar. We're talking de-extinction soon. Where do you stand on it? Do let us know. Pretty controversial stuff happening around the world right now. Intriguing, though, too. I'll play you Tame Impala shortly right now. This is Britney Spears.

0: Tame Impala and Dracula on Radio Gibraltar. Very good morning if you are just joining us. Now, what came first, the chicken or the egg?
1: I wasn't expecting that question this morning.
0: I mean, do you have any sort of opinion on it? Have you ever thought deeper than surface level about what came first, the chicken or the egg?
1: No, is the short answer.
0: Okay.
1: No, I'm not that deep, Robin. Mm.
0: No, to be honest, neither have I. But it sort of introduces the conversation quite nicely because,
1: okay.
0: And it's

0: Been quite controversial, actually, but there's a de-extinction firm. Have you heard of, you've heard of de-extinction?
1: I've heard of de-extinction, but you might have to, like, remind me.
0: If you're not aware of what de-extinction is, it's exactly what it sounds like. It is the idea and the process of bringing things back to life. And
1: now
0: so there
1: I'm on
0: is
1: the
0: a
1: same page.
0: I think they're based in New Zealand. There's a de-extinction firm called Colossal Biosciences. They claim to have answered the question of the chicken or the egg by hatching its first chicks from an entirely artificial egg. So the tech startup calls it a giant leap forward in its attempt to resurrect the now extinct 230-kilogram New Zealand moa bird, whose enormous eggs could not be replicated today. Yet. And so it's got the world talking. This Colossal Biosciences, they've people talking about it for a couple of years now. People thought it was just a flash in the pan at the time. But there's big money behind it. There's big science behind it. And it looks, as controversially as it is, it looks to be going ahead. And it's got people talking. I mean, why? When? How? Where?
1: Has anyone watched Jurassic Park?
0: Yeah, well, exactly. There's a bit of that too. I mean, do we need a woolly mammoth in our lives?
1: We don't.
0: Do we need a saber-toothed tiger in our lives?
1: I don't think we do. And the thing is as well that we run the risk.
0: But it is intriguing at the same time,
1: absolutely,
0: no?
1: Absolutely, because we have, as humans, I think we have this fascination for things that are no longer around,
0: yes.
1: No?
0: Yeah,
1: we want to know what the Neanderthals did, I don't know how many hundreds of years ago, which is why we have an interest in places like Gorham's Cave. We want to know what a woolly mammoth sounded like when it was plodding along.
0: Yeah, exactly.
1: But the dangers are that there's a reason why they're not around anymore.
0: Yeah.
1: Talking about Darwin before, yeah. Evolution.
0: You just sort of shake out the ecosystem,
1: forward.
0: You know what
1: yeah,
0: I mean?
1: Yeah, yeah.
0: And so there's the ethical dilemma about what it would do to the current crop, essentially.
1: Absolutely.
0: Versus that, like, just insatiable appetite that we have for the unknown, you know what I mean?
1: We're ridiculous, really, but as a species. But when you think about places that have introduced animals, we're talking about just normal countries where they, for whatever reason, they introduce animals and these animals have no natural predators and therefore the animals then overrun.
0: Exactly.
1: And it causes massive problems with ecosystems, with the flowers and the plants and all that kind of stuff. You know, do we not learn, Robin, from our mistakes?
0: Did you see, I mean, we're going really extinct now, but there's a new dinosaur documentary on Netflix. ¿Lo visto?
1: No.
0: Oh my goodness.
1: What
0: it's
1: is it?
0: Amazing. Amazing. It's directed by Steven Spielberg.
1: Ooh.
0: It's narrated by Morgan Freeman.
1: I've
0: just got
1: heard of it.
0: Best
1: I need
0: voice
1: to watch
0: in
1: it,
0: the
1: yeah.
0: world. It is a thing of beauty.
1: Okay, I'm going
0: to
1: watch
0: it. It's a thing
1: that.
0: Of beauty. I would highly, highly, highly recommend it to anyone even mildly interested in prehistoric times. So
1: watch
0: long
1: it.
0: As they're not bringing back the Tyrannosaurus Rex, then
1: we
0: fine
1: might be
0: by
1: good,
0: me.
1: No?
0: You can bring back the dodo.

0: Thursday morning on Radio Gibraltar, Camila Cabello. Claire, we've just had Pete get in touch.
1: Yeah.
0: Says a company in America brought back some extinct large wolves. So there you go.
1: Oh, yeah, I heard about that.
0: We're just talking about, you know, the sort of the ethical dilemma about de-extinction, as intriguing as it is. Like, where do you draw the line? You know what I mean? And you summed it up perfectly during this last song. It's us doing unnatural things to the natural world.
1: 1,000,000%.
0: So interesting to get your thoughts on de-extinction. Where do you stand? 25 quid to spend at Chic Hair Salon and a meal for two at the Clipper. Those could both be yours when we play Who Are You? We're going to do it slightly earlier than we usually would, so we'll do that in about 10 minutes' time. Who Are You? A mystery someone on my forehead. It's up to me and you, the collective detective, to figure out who it is. Robin and Claire with you. We'll play you some Mumford and Sons next. It's just gone 20 past nine. Great to have you along.
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0: That's Mumford & Sons, half nine. 25 quid to spend at Chic Hair Salon and a meal for two at the Clipper up for grabs. Let's play.
1: Who are you?
0: So, Claire, we thought we'd do things a little earlier than usual, just to shake things up a bit, because why
2: to
0: not?
2: Keep people on their toes.
0: Because I'm the captain now.
2: Ooh.
0: Say that, Stefan Borge.
2: I won't tell him.
0: Okay, so there's a mystery someone on my forehead. It's
2: there
0: up
2: is.
0: To you to figure out who it is.
2: That must be very uncomfortable.
0: Am I Barney? Am I Barney?
2: Barney the dinosaur?
0: Yes.
2: No.
0: Am I local?
2: No.
0: Okay, am I Amelia Earhart?
2: Oh, why would you be Amelia Earhart?
0: 92 years to the day since she became the first female solo pilot to cross the Atlantic Ocean.
2: Goodness me.
0: Yeah, knowledge.
2: Well, no, you're not. But if I had had that knowledge, perhaps...
0: Am I Captain Phillips? We've got a Captain Phillips from Michaela Potts.
2: No. Why do people... guess
0: very specific,
2: before we,
0: yeah.
2: Before we
0: I
2: start.
0: Don't know.
2: No, I think it's
0: because
2: really
0: imagine...
2: interesting because isn't that amazing?
0: What?
2: We've not even started and people could have already guessed it.
0: I know. Imagine, like, just on the off chance that you do somehow guess it, clueless.
2: Yeah. Just
0: would be
2: just
0: amazing.
2: Saying a random, am I Stefan Borge?
0: Yeah.
2: No.
0: Yeah. Imagine, though.
2: Yeah.
0: Actually, yes, you are. Like, that's amazing.
2: Let's just play another song because we've got nothing else to say.
0: Yeah, exactly. Well, this is awkward. Okay, so am I female?
2: No.
0: Male?
2: Yes.
0: A male sports person?
2: Nope.
0: Am I a singer?
2: Nope.
0: Not a sports person or a singer. Am I an actor?
2: Yes.
0: Okay, so I'm a male actor.
2: This is where Priscilla's going, a mí no me gusta no actore.
0: We've had Charles Darwin.
2: Of course, because we were talking about Charles Darwin before. No, it's not Charlie.
0: Not Captain Phillips either. So Captain Phillips being a character, as in I'm an actor as opposed to a character in a film, no?
2: You're a real person.
0: A real person.
2: Yeah.
0: Okay. George Clooney.
2: I love George Clooney, but no.
0: Not George Clooney.
2: He's very handsome.
0: Okay, let's do age. Am I above the age of actors? I'm above the age of 20?
2: Yes.
0: 30?
2: Yep.
0: 40?
2: Keep going.
0: 50?
2: Yep.
0: 60?
2: Mm-hmm.
0: 70?
2: Nope.
0: So I'm between 60 and 70.
2: You are indeed, Robin.
0: Okay, am I Brad Pitt? We've got Brad Pitt coming in.
2: Oh, all the lovely, handsome, oldish actors. Brad Pitt, I don't think, is in that age bracket. No, it's not Brad Pitt.
0: Priscilla, shoot your shot.
3: Am I British?
2: You are British, Priscilla. And so is the person on Robin's forehead.
3: Am I
0: British?
3: Am I a film person or a TV person?
2: A film person.
0: Venga, have a guess.
3: Say film, not movie.
2: We say films because he's British.
3: Exactly.
2: Venga, have a
0: dale.
2: Have a go.
0: Sin miedo.
3: Yo soy artista inglés.
2: Pero tú conoces artista inglés.
3: Ay, Daniel Craig.
0: Daniel Craig.
2: What a great guess, but it's
0: Daniel okay.
2: Craig.
0: Priscilla, thanks for joining us, Priscilla. Let's go to the WhatsApps. We've got Mr. Bean, Tom Hanks. We know he's not British, so it can't be him. We've had Colin Firth, Hugh Grant, Tom Cruise.
2: Tom Cruise is not British.
0: Colin Firth is. Colin Firth?
2: No.
0: Hugh Grant?
2: Hugh Grant. Who said Hugh Grant?
0: Daniela's gone Hugh Grant. we've had an absolute flurry of Hugh Grant.
2: All of a sudden, but Daniela,
0: don't do this.
2: Was Daniela the first one?
0: Daniela was the first to go Hugh Grant.
2: Yay, Daniela! Well done. Yes, it's Hugh
0: Buena,
2: Grant.
0: Daniela.
2: Yes, 65 years old, British actor. Some amazing roles in Bridget Jones. More recently, he was, of course, in Notting Hill across from Julia Roberts, Sense and Sensibility with Emma Thompson. Some of his early roles, Champagne Charlie and Maurice, and perhaps his best known role, Four Weddings and a Funeral.
4: How do you do? My name's Charles.
5: Don't be ridiculous. Charles died 20 years ago.
4: Must be a different Charles, I think.
1: Are you telling me I don't know my own brother?
4: No.
2: I'm just creasing up here. I love that.
0: I've not
2: clip.
0: Seen the film, but the,
2: you
0: that,
2: have
0: that,
2: got to yeah. watch it. So yes, that was Hugh Grant as Charles in Four Weddings and a Funeral, an absolute riot and a great British film if you like that kind of thing. So Daniela, well done. What has she won, Robin?
0: Good stuff, Daniela. Congratulations. You take home £25 to spend at Chic Hair Salon and a meal for two at the Clipper. That is yours. How about that?
2: Well guessed.
0: For a start to your Thursday. Okay, now once you go British actors in their 60s. There's quite a few. I mean, I don't know exactly, but Gary Oldman is por ahí.
2: Yeah.
0: Colin Firth, por ahí. Pierce Brosnan, por ahí.
2: We've got a good crop of them, haven't we?
0: Yeah. So well done, Daniela.

0: Love it, Ultranate on Radio Gibraltar. It's 20 to 10 on your Thursday morning, the 21st of May. Very good morning if you are just joining us. Robin and Claire with you. Claire, 10 years of the Nautilus Project. How
1: yes, it's really exciting, actually. The Nautilus Project has, I can't believe it's been around for 10 years. It's one of those where it feels like they've always been there, but then at the same time, we go, 10 years?
0: I know. I remember the launch of that. I thought, just to see how far they've come in a decade is amazing.
1: Amazing. They really have got so many different young people on board. Yeah. And young and old, really, you know, keeping up with when they find something on the beaches, like jellyfish or whatever, getting in touch with different people. It's just, it's wonderful. It's a great thing.
0: Countless beach cleanups.
1: Incredible stuff. And a lot of collaborations, not only with young people in the community, but with the schools.
0: Yeah.
1: And the school, I'm actually on my way down to Casemates because St. Paul's Primary School, they're so cute, these kids, the lower primary, they are at Casemates and essentially they've got a song that has been put together by the school for Nautilus's 10th anniversary.
0: Go
1: so they'll be singing the song down there. They've been doing projects in school to learn about what Nautilus does and learn about marine life and things like that. So I'm going to catch up with some of the teachers and
0: like
1: kids there.
0: Maximum cuteness.
1: I know, I can't wait. And also St. Anne's Middle School are, they're not middle anymore. St. Anne's Upper Primary are going to be at the Piazza and they're going to have a walk down to Casemates through Main Street, also as part of the Nautilus Project's 10th anniversary. And they've made their own T-shirts. They've got banners, again, looking at the environmental side of Nautilus and what they do for the community. So lovely things to go on.
0: Sounds like a wholesome event to be at. And you can see all the sort of reaction to that tonight on GBC News, supongo.
1: I hope so. With the news, it all depends on if something big happens at the last minute. But yes, that's my aim.
0: 10 years of the Nautilus Project. Hats off to Luis Danieto and the rest of the team. I'll play you a local one from Thrifty Malone shortly, right after Mr. Benson Boone.
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0: The brilliant Thrifty Malone on Radio Gibraltar, just gone 10 to 10 on your Thursday morning. Hey, there'll be one or two headaches this morning in Istanbul, specifically from those dressed in claret and blue. Last night, Aston Villa ended a 30-year wait for silverware. They beat German side Freiburg 3-0 in the Europa League final. Prince William was in attendance in Istanbul. If you watched it, you'll have seen they kept cutting to him. He's a big, big Villa fan. And defender Matty Cash did confirm in an interview that he did actually join them to celebrate afterwards.
1: Yeah, he was in there with us, having a beer with us. He's just delighted, yeah. To be fair, he's such a big supporter. He's always coming to the training ground. He's always at Villa Park. And yeah, he deserves moments like these. And hopefully today he can let his hair down tonight.
0: Imagine that. A beer with the future king. That is big on the bucket list.

0: Bit of a blast from the past on Radio Gibraltar. Cheryl and Fight for This Love. It's Thursday morning, just about 10 o'clock. That's it from us. We'll be back tomorrow from 7 o'clock. Do join us then. Lucinda's next.
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11: From the GBC Newsroom at 10. Preparations are underway for this year's joint ministerial council between the UK and the British Overseas Territories, with the Deputy Chief Minister among senior representatives who met online to coordinate key priorities ahead of the talks. The UK Overseas Territories Association meeting discusses issues including constitutional development, financial services transparency, human rights and national resilience. Retailers across Gibraltar have been giving their views on the impact of the treaty as preparations continue ahead of its implementation. The Minister for Business visited shops in Main Street as part of ongoing engagement with the business community, which she says remains a key priority in the run-up to the new arrangements coming into effect. And the bathing pavilion will not open this weekend for the start of the official bathing season due to ongoing repairs following storm damage. It's now expected to open to the public at the end of the month. Your weather, dry and sunny, highs of 24. That's the latest. I'm Claire Hernandez.
12: BBC News with Govinda Gill. The Justice Department in Manila says it's launching a manhunt for the senator wanted by the International Criminal Court in connection with the Philippines' war on drugs. Ronald De La Rosa disappeared last week. Joanna Keane reports.
13: Ronald De La Rosa, a former police chief, is accused of conspiring with the ex-president Rodrigo Duterte

0: Pakistan's powerful military chief is reported to be visiting Tehran later today in a bid to mediate peace efforts between Iran and the US. Iranian state media say Asim Munir would be continuing talks and consultations with senior Iranian officials. The Iranian Foreign Ministry says it's reviewing the latest American proposals on ending the war delivered by Pakistan's Interior Minister on Wednesday. BBC News.
1: Hi there, I'm Lucinda. You're listening to Radio Gibraltar. It's Time Machine Time. Best part of the morning, if you ask me, but I am biased. Listen, how do you feel like a bit of dancing? How do you fancy that? Yeah, me too. How about a bit of domino dancing?

0: Oh, Kylie. I still love you. Little Kylie, she was only 20. Big songs out for her around this time. The Locomotion, I Should Be So Lucky, especially for you. Hand on your heart, Best the Devil You Know. Besties with Stock Aitken and Waterman. So she'd done so well already on Neighbours. She was such a breakthrough star. She was asked in one interview, by the way, hey, Kylie, when are you going to do a tour?
1: I think it's best to wait till I'm ready, wait till I feel confident enough and

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1: Flop concert. As if Kylie Minogue could ever do a flop concert. So her debut album out in the year we've travelled back to. You've had a bit of Pet Shop Boys as well. Who else can we enjoy in the next 20 minutes or so? How about Bananarama, Belinda Carlisle and INXS? Plus these guys, it's Inner City and Big Fun and the Radio Gibraltar Time Machine. What year have we gone back to?

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1: Ooh, it's in excess. I need you tonight on Radio Gibraltar in the Time Machine trying to guess the year that all of these songs charted. And the good news is you still have three to go. How great are these sounding, especially that Robin Beck? Wow. I hope if you had control over the volume, if wherever you're listening, if you're allowed to tweak the volume, I do hope that that's been up. So you two, and Belinda Carlisle on the way for you in a little while. Rihanna and Adele, both born in this year. By the way, that song In Excess that we just played you, it won 5 MTV awards, including Video of the Year. So if you've got a quiet moment, if the boss isn't looking, for example, why not check that one out? Another topical stuff. In this particular year, you had Donald Trump approaching others in political circles, wanting to be considered as Republican nominee George H.W. Bush's running mate. Apparently Bush found that very strange. Although, according to a poll in this year, Trump was the 10th most admired man in America. Make of that what you will. By the way, you might have been enjoying films at the cinema like Roger Rabbit, brackets Who Framed Him, Beetlejuice and Twins. Right now, though, let's move on to a girl group. It's Stock Aitken Waterman time again. I gave you a break. Okay, we've had a few songs break, but basically around this year, you couldn't move without bashing into a Stock Aitken Waterman type song. And if you're thinking, but what do they sound like, Lucinda? I'm young and fresh. I don't know what this Stock Aitken Waterman rubbish is that you speak of. You'll get the vibe from this.

0: got three words for you. Rattle and Hum. That was the name of the album for U2, from which that came, Desire, and it's your last song. I'm so sorry. I do feel bad telling you it's the last song this morning from this year, because I do think there's been some right standout little tunes in there, isn't there? Fabian, I think you enjoyed In Excess, didn't you? Thanks for getting in touch. These songs have taken Pete back to high school days. Good morning, Fiona. Nice to see you there on the app. You were just 1 year off. Hey, Roseanne, you got there. Well done. We don't need to say how many times it took you, but you persevered, and that is your superpower today, Roseanne, I've decided. Hey, Paul, great to catch you on the email. You've enjoyed some of these tunes as well. Squeegee, yeah, your favourite decade. I know. I think, oh, I don't know if it's this is my favourite decade or 90s. I change my mind every day. Hey, Helen, thanks for getting in touch. You worked it out. Katia, you as well. Katia, Michaela and Jenny all got in touch within a few beats of the Pet Shop Boys' Domino Dancing. Jenny was the first, though, and I do trust WhatsApp's timestamps, OK? That's what I rely on to find out who grabs that virtual gold star, and it's Jenny again today. So, big well done to you listening. If you guessed 80s, yes. Later in the 80s, yes. Well done today if you guessed 1988. The Time Machine, Radio
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Hayley Steinfeld with Starving playing on Radio Gibraltar on your Thursday morning, coming up to 10:45. Hope everything's well in the world of you. I've got an artist now who, people in my house, young people in my house tend to know quite a bit of her music, and they've been enjoying exploring the Good Girl Gone Bad album. I think their standout track from that is Breaking Dishes. The artist in question is Rihanna. Please.

channeling your weekend vibes on a Thursday morning. It's Just the Way You Are, playing on Radio Gibraltar. Time Machine Year earlier, if you missed that. It was 1988, by the way. Well done if you guessed that right. Here's Justin Bieber now. This is Intentions on Radio Gibraltar.

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9: From the GBC newsroom at 11. The Deputy Chief Minister has joined senior representatives from across the British overseas territories in discussions preparing for this year's Joint Ministerial Council with the UK. The meeting focused on key shared issues including constitutional development, financial services transparency, human rights and national resilience. The Minister for Business has been speaking with retailers in Gibraltar as preparations continue for the implementation of the Provisional Treaty. Gemma Arias-Vasquez visited shops on Main Street to hear views on the impact of the new arrangements, saying engagement with businesses remains a key priority ahead of implementation. And the bathing pavilion will not open this weekend for the start of the bathing season. This is due to repair works caused by storm damage. Your weather, bright and sunny today with highs of 24. That's the latest. I'm Robin Shepherd-Gapurro.
10: BBC News with Govinda Gill. The Justice Department in the Philippines says it's launching a manhunt for the senator wanted by the International Criminal Court on charges connected to the country's war on drugs, which he denies. Ronald De La Rosa disappeared last week following a shooting incident inside the Senate. Joanna Keane has more.
11: De La Rosa, who is also known as Bato, he was actually the country's police chief, and he oversaw a deadly war on drugs, which was enforced by the former president, Rodrigo Duterte. Police officers and hitmen were used to allegedly kill thousands of people who were branded as criminals, drug dealers, but also users. Now, Rodrigo Duterte was detained in Manila a year ago. He was extradited to The Hague, and he's now in detention there awaiting trial.
10: Deportation proceedings are expected to begin in Israel for 430 activists from 40 countries taken to an Israeli prison after the IDF intercepted their Gaza aid flotilla boats. There's been an international outcry over a video shared by Israel's National Security Minister, Itamar Ben-Gvir, showing him heckling the activists while they are roughly handled and forced to kneel in stress positions. Yolande Nell is in Jerusalem.
12: Their plan was to breach Israel's naval blockade of Gaza, highlight the really grim humanitarian circumstances for people who were living in the Palestinian territory, and deliver some aid. They were intercepted in international waters. Israel's insisted its blockade was lawful to stop weapons reaching Hamas. It's saying it did not violate international law with the way that its naval forces detained this group over the course of a couple of days. But there have already been complaints about the treatment of the activists.
10: Pakistan's powerful military chief, Asim Munir, is reported to be visiting Tehran later today to mediate peace efforts between Iran and the United States. Tehran says it's reviewing the latest American proposals on ending the war delivered by Pakistan's interior minister on Wednesday. President Trump has said he will wait a few more days for Iran to agree to a deal. Share values have surged in Asian markets, fueled by good results at tech companies. A strike suspension at the world's largest memory chip maker, Samsung, has helped push South Korea's index 8% higher. Nick Marsh is in Singapore.
13: The Asian markets, much like the US ones, have kind of just priced in the cost of this war, and investors are much, much more interested in artificial intelligence. And the artificial intelligence boom, which at the moment shows no signs of abating, is essentially what's powering these markets to record highs. You've almost got two parallel systems happening right now, one being hugely affected by the war, and one that is really being powered and propelled and held up by all of this investment in AI.
10: World News from the BBC.
14: Coming up to 11:05 on your Thursday morning, I'm Lucinda. You're listening to Radio Gibraltar. Got a great track from Ed Sheeran and Pink on the way for you soon. I'm touching on a few bits happening around the rock as well. First, here's Meghan Trainor. It's Get In Girl.

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You're listening to Radio Gibraltar. I'm just looking ahead, by the way, to GBC Television tonight, as it's Thursday. You've got Viewpoint. If you're wondering what topics Roz Astengoa might be approaching tonight, the title is How Affordable is Gibraltar Property? Ooh, very interesting topic. She's looking at new residency rules and the open border expected soon, and what impact that might have on prices, demand and affordability. Isn't it fascinating when you compare local prices perhaps with other areas externally? So if you'd like to catch that, if it's a topic you're interested in, Viewpoints on GBC Television tonight from 9 with Roz. After that, by the way, at 10, it's Activate with Amber, episode 3. And that's looking at trauma and addiction. On the way for you soon then, Ed Sheeran, other side of this, it's Top Loader.

0: It's one of Ed Sheeran's earliest tunes, actually, to break through. Tune. Can we call it a tune? Hit songs. The A-Team from 2011, playing for you on Radio Gibraltar. Looking really pleasant, isn't it? Generally, we're holding nice and steady for the rest of this week as well, I think. Dry and settled, sunny and easterly breeze, and a high of 24. It's 21 now. Get ready for all of those headlines, by the way, about the UK being hotter than Ibiza and stuff like that. They've got a heat wave coming. They're hitting 31 degrees on Sunday. Radio Gibraltar.
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It's Ariana Grande and Yes And, playing on Radio Gibraltar. I want to tell you a bit of an amusing story that's caught my eye this morning. Admittedly, I'm a little bit biased because the story involves radio, okay? And we're going to change up the music a little bit for this one. Because we're turning our attention to Radio Caroline in the UK, which chooses some output that serves the Midlands and the South of England. But on Tuesday, they had a little bit of a blip. They interrupted the song Four Non Blondes with What's Up, that big 90s track, very abruptly to falsely announce that King Charles had died. Treason. I have heard the audio and I did think about playing it to you, but I I don't want it to be misinterpreted. Anyone that's just listening very casually, driving or pottering around, might think that I'm making that announcement. And I don't want to do that. I'm not doing treason. So they falsely announced that King Charles had died, followed it by God Save the King, and then 15 minutes of radio silence, quite literally radio silence, during which time I imagine there was a lot of scrambling around going on in the studios of Radio Caroline, before they then came back to make an official on-air apology that actually, no, thank goodness, King Charles has not passed away. Can you imagine? So I thought what was quite interesting about this story is the apology itself. The station manager said that it was due to a computer error in the main studio computer. Always switch it off and on again, right? They reckon that that's what triggered this, and it was all stations hold this in readiness. It was accidentally activated on Tuesday afternoon. And then they had to make the on-air apology. Now, the thing is, broadcasters do have protocols in place for the very sad passing of a monarch, okay? Remember King Philip in 2021? We were still at the old premises then, by the way, on South Barrack Road, and it was an eerie afternoon because everything changes, rightly so. And the Queen the following year, 2022. So there are protocols in place, but believe me when I say they're not easy to do. You don't fire them off by accident, do you know what I mean? It's not just a big button there, the death button. It doesn't happen like that, certainly not here. I don't know how things run at Radio Caroline. But there's quite an extensive apology there, and they finished it off by saying, "We do apologise to His Majesty the King and to our listeners for any distress caused." One, is it a publicity stunt? Is it naughtily deliberate? Risky though, right? Very risky. And two, can you imagine if King Charles hears about this? I can't help thinking of find the lighter side of the story, perhaps. Imagine. That button won't be firing off anytime soon here. But in the meantime, let's play the uninterrupted version of What's Up.

0: Latest offering from Charlie Puth. It's called Reply to This on Radio Gibraltar. 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

Shakira, and Alejandro Sanz, La Tortura on Radio Gibraltar. She's had some good news just in the press this morning. Shakira's been acquitted of tax fraud in Spain. Yes, this story was circulating a little while, wasn't it, the last year or two? It turns out that she is set to receive a 55 million euro payout, which she says marks the end of a brutal public targeting and many sleepless nights. I imagine you can sort of fan herself with euros now to get over the shock of what must have been actually a very difficult time. So yeah, that's been the latest twist in that case. Meanwhile, in the world of music, she's behind the new tune for the World Cup. Have you had a chance to hear it yet? I'm not going to play the whole thing right now because we have just had 3 minutes 30 of Shakira, but it sounds like this. Yes, I'm in. It's catchy. Yeah, that's all we need to hear, I think, really. Die, die. It's the Shakira one for the new FIFA World Cup track for this summer. Miles Smith for you now. What?

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7: From the GBC Newsroom at 12. Preparations are underway for this year's joint ministerial council between the UK and the British Overseas Territories, with the Deputy Chief Minister among senior representatives who met online to coordinate key priorities ahead of the talks. Retailers across Gibraltar have been giving their views on the impact of the Provisional Treaty as preparations continue ahead of its implementation. The Minister for Business, Gemma Arias-Vazquez, visited shops in Main Street as part of ongoing engagement with the business community, which she says remains a key priority in the run-up to the new arrangements coming into effect. And the bathing pavilion will not open this weekend for the start of the official bathing season due to ongoing repairs following storm damage. It is now expected to open to the public at the end of the month. Your weather, bright and sunny today with highs of 24. That's the latest. I'm Robin Shepherd-Capurro.
8: BBC News with Govinda Gill. The Philippines has launched a manhunt for a senator wanted by the ICC in connection with the war on drugs. Ronald De La Rosa disappeared last week. Joanna Keane reports.
9: Ronald De La Rosa, a former police chief, is accused of conspiring with the ex-president Rodrigo Duterte to kill at least 32 people. Mr. Duterte is already in detention in The Hague. Earlier this month, just hours before the ICC unsealed a warrant for his arrest, Mr. De La Rosa took refuge inside the Philippine Senate. An armed standoff took place, and although he came out of hiding briefly to take part in a vote, it's not known where he is. On Wednesday, the country's Supreme Court refused to grant him interim relief from arrest, a ruling that clears the way for his extradition. He denies the charges against him.
8: Deportation proceedings are expected to begin in Israel for hundreds of activists taken to an Israeli prison after the IDF intercepted their boats in a Gaza aid flotilla. There's been strong backlash to a video showing Israel's national security minister taunting the activists. Yolande Nell reports from Jerusalem.
10: It's expected that these activists, who come from some 40 countries, will be flown out to Turkey later. Israel's Prime Minister Benjamin Netanyahu has said he wants them to be deported as soon as possible. The activists were taken to an Israeli prison after arriving at the port of Ashdod. But it's a video shared by the far-right Israeli minister Itamar Ben-Gvir that triggered swift condemnation from countries including the UK, Italy, Ireland, Canada, Australia, Spain and Turkey. The minister heckles the activists, who are shown forced to kneel with their hands tied and their foreheads touching the floor. They are also seen being roughly handled by security forces.
8: Asian markets have surged following increased demand for microchips, physical AI and robotics. This comes as the tech giant Nvidia posted record-breaking profits. Nick Marsh is in Singapore.
11: They are basically expert chip makers for AI technology, and there's been a staggering amount of demand for their chips in the building of these vast data centers. The reason Japan's stock market has risen so much is basically down to a big investment company called SoftBank has a big stake in a chip designer called Arm. And Arm's architecture is used heavily in the AI servers that are powered by Nvidia. And in Korea, we're seeing enormous surges, about 8%. A lot of that down to the big AI boom going on over there. Let's not forget that's where Samsung is based. Big strike planned for today by its workers, called off.
8: China's told the US to stop brandishing judicial action and sanctions against Cuba after Washington's indictment of ex-president Raul Castro on murder charges. It said it firmly supported Cuba. BBC News.
12: You're listening to Radio Gibraltar on a Thursday afternoon. Bank holiday weekend looming, by the way. You hadn't forgotten, had you? Yeah, Monday's a bank holiday. Got some great tunes on the way for you soon. If you like your 90s, how about a bit of Annie Lennox? Local talent Rima, James Arthur and Olivia Rodrigo now.

James Arthur in Empty Space. You're listening to Radio Gibraltar. A few things showing at the cinema at the moment, by the way. If you are at a bit of a loose end, looking to entertain yourself in sort of time order, you've got The Sheep Detectives, which I need to see this. It's a PG, it's on at 4:10. A shepherd reads murder mysteries to his flock, not thinking they understand until... Well, until they do. After that, Shrek's 25th anniversary. Wow, it's been 25 years since the original Shrek came out. It's showing at 6:15. You got the Michael biopic continuing. It's a 12A. If you're thinking of going along to that, you can catch it from 6:20. The Devil Wears Prada 2 is still out. That's on at 8 tonight, and it's a 12A. And your last film of the day is on at 9, and that's Mortal Kombat 2. It's a 15 stiffcut. Ooh, nah, nah.

She has such a great voice, vocal talent. Rima, I Never Want to Be You, it's called, playing on Radio Gibraltar. You might catch her on the Made in Gibraltar show each Friday evening from 7. We have another one for you on Monday, Bank Holiday Monday, at lunchtime as well. James Corlett will be busy curating those couple of shows for you, focusing on local music. Tonight, though, as it's still a weeknight, Monday to Thursday, we pop you on your 70s music from 7 and your 80s music for an hour at 8 plus an hour of 90s music from 9. Here's Annie Lennox. It's Walking on Broken Glass.

0: It's Olivia Dean and Man I Need playing on Radio Gibraltar. Coming up for you soon, let's have a look at some of the stories trending online in the last few hours, as well as poppy tunes on from... Let's do Madonna and Sabrina Carpenter's latest little collaboration. Got some classic Jamiroquai, as well as Cat's Eye and Duran Duran. Good tunes taking you up to 1 o'clock on Radio Gibraltar.
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2: Coming up as from 1 o'clock. In football, Gibraltar's national teams are both in action in the next couple of weeks. We'll be hearing from head coach of the men's team, Scott Wiseman, and Naomi Victor of the women's national side. GACO Women in Compliance is hosting a panel discussion next week, exploring leadership, communication and diverse perspectives in the compliance profession. More on that. Also, a local artist is making a splash abroad. Nadine Gojada returns from exhibiting her work in Paris. And a new community-focused space designed to support mums and babies is launching soon. We'll be hearing more from founder Charlotte Bailey. That's on Gibraltar today between 1 and 2 o'clock with me, Kellyanne Borch.
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It's Cat's Eye and Gabriella playing on Radio Gibraltar. We don't know if you caught on the breakfast show talking about the K-pop Demon Hunters party happening on Saturday. So Huntrix K-pop Demon Hunters party, games, activities, loads of dancing as you might expect. The characters from that as well there. It's all happening at O'Reilly's Restaurant from 11, £5 per child. And all the proceeds are going towards Childline. So you're more than welcome to go along to that Saturday at O'Reilly's, the Huntrix K-pop Demon Hunters party.

It's Zane and I For Me playing on Radio Gibraltar, 21st of May. In the UK, the Chancellor is announcing cost of living crisis support, including children aged between 5 and 15 are to travel free on buses through August. It's a fare-free scheme they're launching there. Rachel Reeves also expected to suspend tariffs on over 100 products, including biscuits, dried fruit and nuts. It's one of the main stories trending online this morning. Meanwhile, quite interestingly, President Trump plans to mark his birthday and the 250th year of American independence by how? How do you suppose? Of course, a mixed martial arts event called UFC Freedom 250. Cage fighting on the White House lawn will be happening next month. Meanwhile, Ofcom says TikTok and YouTube are still not safe enough for children and that neither have committed to significant changes such as age verification and preventing grooming and harmful algorithms. Also in technology, SpaceX revealing plans to go public in the US. Meanwhile, Mark Zuckerberg has been warning that success is not a given. Meta are laying off 10% of their workforce, with a further 7,000 transferring into AI roles and a big restructure there. In sport, claiming their first major trophy in 30 years, Aston Villa celebrating the Europa League win after a victory over the German team Freiburg. In Istanbul, meanwhile, Southampton FC under investigation by the FA relating to Spygate. And in cricket, England winning T20 opener at Derby. Speaking of the UK, heatwave time. Some hot temperatures set to move in over there. Some parts are believed to reach 31 degrees by Sunday. And of course, that has triggered health warnings for the heatwave. Story we touched on earlier as well. Shakira's been cleared of tax fraud in Spain. She's set to receive a €55 million payout. Whew. And the other story that's catching people's attention this morning about a radio station in the UK that accidentally announced the death of King Charles. False, false. If you just caught that bit, it was a false announcement and they are attracting all sorts of attention for that, as you might imagine. Wouldn't want to be working there right now. Here's Madonna and Sabrina Carpenter.

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6: From the GBC newsroom at 1, the Deputy Chief Minister has joined senior representatives from across the British Overseas Territories in discussions preparing for this year's Joint Ministerial Council with the UK. The UK Overseas Territories Association meeting focuses on key shared issues, including constitutional development, financial services transparency, human rights and national resilience. The Minister for Business has been speaking with retailers in Gibraltar as preparations continue for the implementation of the Provisional Treaty. Gemma Arias-Vasquez visited shops on Main Street to hear views on the impact of the new arrangements, saying engagement with businesses remains a key priority ahead of implementation. And the bathing pavilion will not open this weekend for the start of the bathing season. The government says extensive repairs required after storm damage are still underway, with works not expected to be completed before the end of the month. Your weather, dry and sunny, quite warm, highs of 24. That's the latest. I'm Claire Hernandez.
7: BBC News with Govinda Gill. The Justice Department in the Philippines has ordered the arrest of a senator wanted by the International Criminal Court in connection with the country's war on drugs. Ronald De La Rosa has denied the charges. He had taken refuge in the Senate but disappeared last week following a shooting incident. Here's Joanna Keane.
8: He was actually the country's police chief, and he oversaw a deadly war on drugs, which was enforced by the former president, Rodrigo Duterte. Police officers and hitmen were used to allegedly kill thousands of people who were branded as criminals, drug dealers, but also users. He's accused of killing at least 32 people between 2016 and 18. His lawyers won't say where he is. Interestingly, they've denied that this shootout was actually staged to provide a diversion so that he could escape.
7: Deportation proceedings are underway in Israel for 430 activists from 40 countries taken to an Israeli prison after the IDF intercepted their boats in a Gaza aid flotilla. There's been an international outcry over a video shared by Israel's National Security Minister, Itamar Ben-Gvir. He's seen heckling activists while they are roughly handled. Share values have surged in Asian markets, fueled by good results at tech companies. A strike suspension at the world's largest memory chip maker, Samsung, has helped push South Korea's index 8% higher. Nick Marsh is in Singapore.
9: The Asian markets, much like the US ones, have kind of just priced in the cost of this war, and investors are much, much more interested in artificial intelligence. And the artificial intelligence boom, which at the moment shows no signs of abating, is essentially what's powering these markets to record highs. You've almost got two parallel systems happening right now, one being hugely affected by the war, and one that is really being powered and propelled and held up by all of this investment in AI.
7: Pakistan's powerful military chief is reported to be visiting Tehran today in a bid to mediate peace efforts between Iran and the US. Iranian state media said Asim Munir would be continuing talks with senior Iranian officials. The Iranian Foreign Ministry says it's reviewing the latest American proposals. Jihar Gol is from the BBC Persian service.
10: Tensions continue between President Trump and Iran's Revolutionary Guards commanders online. But behind the rhetoric, diplomatic channels appear to be quietly active. Meanwhile, President Trump says a potential strike has been delayed following requests from regional Arab leaders. But Iran's Revolutionary Guards commanders are issuing sharp warnings to the United States, saying any renewed attack will expand the conflict beyond the region.
7: BBC News.
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11: Good afternoon. Coming up in football, Gibraltar's national teams are both in action in the next couple of weeks. We'll be hearing from head coach of the men's team, Scott Wiseman, and Naomi Victor of the women's national side. GACO Women in Compliance is hosting a panel discussion next week.
12: I'll be talking about our upcoming panel session discussing women, voice and impact. So if you have ever felt nervous or overlooked or unheard, this may be the session for you.
11: Karishma Gracia will be joining us in the studio to tell us about this panel discussion. A local artist is making a splash abroad.
13: Exhibiting during the Paris Art Week in April was great, especially in such an iconic place as the Louvre. So this is the Louvre Carousel, which is where the inverted pyramid of the Louvre is in that particular area. Had a great vibe and I can't wait to tell you more.
11: Nadine Cojado returns from exhibiting her work in Paris. And a new community-focused space designed to support mums and babies is launching soon.
14: I'm so excited to be joining you soon to talk about the launch of Core Life Baby, a brand new community for mums and babies here in Gibraltar in collaboration with Mind, Body and Soul. We'll be talking all things postnatal Pilates, mummy fitness and baby sensory, building a community for new mums here in Gibraltar.
11: From postpartum fitness to sensory mornings, founder Charlotte Bailey will be joining us in the studio to tell us more. And as always, we love to hear from you. 200-66-200 is a number to call or WhatsApp us on. This is Gibraltar Today, and football fans have plenty to look forward to this summer, with the World Cup now just a few weeks away. The Premier League final day is coming up on Sunday, and if that's not enough, Gibraltar's national teams are both in action in the next couple of weeks. Joining me in the studio, head coach of the men's team, Scott Wiseman, and Naomi Victor of the women's national side. Thank you both for joining me.
15: Thank you.
11: Naomi, perhaps we'll start with you. It's been a big year for women's football. First international qualifiers, a bit of a baptism of fire, but it must have been a great experience.
16: Yeah, overall it's been a great one. I think all the girls have been really nervous at first and then excited to just go through this whole process together.
11: Scott, for you, obviously you were there as a player when the men's team got into UEFA. You were there for the early qualifying tournaments as well. And how do the journeys compare, do you think, between the men's and the women's side? Do you see any similarities in those journeys?
15: I think I was, when I came into the men's, it was already established as the regards the squad. When I came into the women's, obviously it was very fresh in their time. But the development we've seen over such a short period of time, especially with the women, has been fantastic. Hopefully that'll continue. I'm sure it will, especially under Stella. And the girls who are there now are very dedicated. And with the men's, we're in the middle of a transition ourselves, where we're back to a very young squad with a lot to look forward to over the next few years.
11: What about in terms of preparation? Just how tense is that right now? How intense is it?
16: Yeah, it's quite intense. I mean, from minute one that we were back in March when we started against Kosovo away and at home Bulgaria, I think it's just been, it's every time it gets more intense. Even if it's the last two matches we've got, I think it's the most important ones because we want to finish on a high. And I think the girls are working really hard for that.
11: Is that in terms of physical training? Because a lot of it is also psychological at this point, you know, when there's
16: yes.
11: such big games.
16: Yeah, I mean, from the beginning and the preparation, it's more physically. But then throughout, especially mentally, like you said, because of it, some matches don't end up how you would like it to end up. Like none of us want to lose or none of us want to have such a difference in the goals in the score. However, mentally, it's preparation is for, you know, your team not to get brought down and just to continue and try to get an outcome out of it.
11: Do you think you're getting used to playing these big games? Do you think you're more prepared for it mentally?
16: Yeah, I think the majority of us are. We also have our captain, Shania, which keeps us going mentally because, you know, she's got the qualifications for her and she's her studies behind it. But I think as a whole, because we've been for so long working together as a team, I think that helps in mentally and knowing each other where we are at every point in time.
11: I'm sure like the camaraderie, you know, between you is so important, yeah. And that energy, you know, that keeps you all going.
16: Yeah,
11: what about in terms of the physical side of things, and just what does like an average day look like in the lead up to big games like this?
16: On an average day, preparation from minute one, from when you wake up, good breakfast, on the side of, you know, eating and stuff properly. And then obviously getting your stretching done,

0: Scott, you're also, of course, familiar with the women's setup from your time in charge as well. So although you're not here on behalf of, you know, in that capacity today, some tough results recently, but are you seeing some positives as well and that they can take from these games and the recent experience they've had?
1: Definitely. I mean, you look at the scorelines on some of them, especially for the length of time they're within that game for. We know that fitness is going to play a part, particularly in the second game when the girls aren't used to playing such intensity with a two-day turnaround. But from what we've seen so far, they've made leaps and bounds across the board with that.
0: And when you're looking ahead to these games, what are you feeling? Is it excitement? Is it nerves or a bit of everything?
2: At this point, I speak about myself. I don't get nervous anymore because I've been for a while now playing with the team and the selection internationally. But it's more excited. It's more excited and eager to get something out of it, whether it's a goal, whether it's the scoreline, we don't really focus on. But achievement, which is a goal for us even, or even a draw, even a point, I mean, across the group stage. I think that's an overall as well.
1: I think that's the most important thing, is we discussed across the board, especially with any age group, is the wins are different here. Mm. Our wins are what we create them to be. Mm-hmm. Yes, there's games where we can achieve something or we want to achieve something, but we have to understand what our wins are within those games, where we know the ability level might be too far above us, whether it be the men playing against Croatia or the girls playing against someone a lot higher. We can still get wins from those games. And it's important that the players, the fans, everyone buys into those wins that we dictate to them.
0: Yeah. When you say the fans as well, does that add an extra element of pressure if you feel like perhaps expectations are too high?
2: Not really. I think at this stage, we're glad they're there. We don't see it as a negative. On the other hand, we want more fans, more home family to come across, because it's our 12th player on the field at the end of the day, and it is a positive. It's not a negative, like I said.
0: So not focusing on the scoreline, but are you optimistic about perhaps getting a goal this campaign?
2: Yeah, I mean, as a team, and on a personal note, I think achieving a goal, it would be super, super exciting for all of us. And it's not just we could have a good match, but I think for us, it's really important to just, like you said before, it's not to prove anyone right or wrong. It's just for us to go home and say, listen, we've done something. Yeah.
0: So it's balancing that confidence, but also being realistic, like you said, Scott.
1: It is, yeah, definitely. I mean, the girls have deserved a goal. They deserve probably more than losses in some of the games that they've played in. And the chances created has gone through the roof over the last couple of years, especially over the last 6 months as well. We were just discussing it outside on the chairs, that these games where they play against Bulgaria, where they should have scored. Mm-hmm. Against falling to girls where you'd expect them to hit the target or to score. Now, those will keep coming and those chances will come. And when it's once taken, like London buses, more than one will come.
0: I'm sure. And Scott, for the men's side as well, two interesting fixtures coming up, British Virgin Islands and the Cayman Islands, similarly ranked teams in the FIFA rankings. So what are you hoping to achieve with them?
1: These are games we're going to almost demanding ourselves to win these games. Mm-hmm. Yes, whether we do at the end of the game, we don't know. The same as football is football. But these are games that we want to go in there. Our demands are high on these types of games. We see they're around us. They're against an opponent where we don't know too much about them. Mm-hmm. It's very hard to get footage on them, a bit like the game we played against New Caledonia last year. We don't know what to expect, but we know that we're going to be in a competitive game. Should we come out on top? Yes, I fully expect us to. And then at the end of the game, we'll see where we are after that.
0: When it is an unfamiliar team and you don't have that background or that research, how hard is it to prepare?
1: It is difficult. It's not like club level where you're playing in a league where everyone's a similar profile or a similar culture. You're playing against people from all over the world where different upbringings and you don't know what to expect from them. Different athletic abilities, different playing levels all over the world where they're spread from. So we know roughly they're at same as us population-wise. They have some foreigners that come in as well from there. So we should be an even game.
0: But it would be quite a mixed bag then in terms of talent and experience.
1: Exactly, yes.
0: And the match against the British Virgin Islands, I believe, is also going to be quite a poignant one because it's Lee Casiero's final international appearance. So that's quite significant.
1: It is for the country. He's a national treasure when it comes to football. And I think giving him the send-off, and more importantly, for him to finish his international career on the field. Anybody wants to finish on the pitch. They don't want to finish in the sidelines or retiring in the dark. For Lee to be on there on the pitch, to be clapped off by his family, for his children, for his wife, to see him walk off the pitch, is going to be a massive thing for him and for us.
0: I imagine
1: as well.
0: Quite emotional as well.
1: Definitely. For everybody involved. Lee will hold it in, you know, in true Lee style. He'll probably laugh or make a silly joke, but it's important that he gets that.
0: And apart from losing a great player, it's of course the experience that you're also losing from the team. So how do you prepare for that? And are you confident that there

0: other kind of big characters and big talent that could perhaps step up now as a result?
1: Oh, well, just going back to how we bridged that gap in the interim, one of the things that when we decided Lee was when it was discussed that Lee retiring on the pitch, I offered him, or we offered him, the role to come on board as a tech team. So Lee's going to join in the tech team. So the first game, he will be on the pitch, hopefully be clapped off by everyone. And then the second game against Cayman Islands, he'll be stood with me on the sidelines.
0: So you can't get rid of him.
1: I can't get rid of him, though. From day one, since coming to UEFA, I was here. He took me under his wing. He helped me as much as he could. And now he's going to be with me in the tech team, which is a privilege for me as well. And even more so for the players coming through, the young boys. And to bridge the gap on the field, you look at the characters, Graham, TJ. These boys are ready to step up now, and they have been for a long time. People like Lee, Roy, I've been there, Liam Walker, put into that mix as well. Now it's their turn to step up and really lead this young generation of boys coming through.
0: Scott, some other news that broke yesterday. For the 2030 World Cup qualifiers, there'll be a split between major and minor nations. So that might see an end to Gibraltar facing teams like France, Germany. How do you feel about that change?
1: Mixed. I think there's two sides to the coin. Everyone loves the draw. Everyone loves to see which big team they're going to get, that glamour that comes with it. At the same time, more competitive games against teams that we can progress with. We don't get much out of the games against Croatia, apart from that glamour tie, use Croatia as an example. But we know our wins are different there. We can focus our wins differently now when we're playing against teams in our seed and going forward. So it's a mixed bag on that one. How that will pan out over the long term, I don't know. I would have liked it to remain the same, where we get the glamour ties, especially with the new stadium coming. Those sorts of things, I look forward to having those big teams coming over with maybe a big travelling fans going forward.
0: Well, like you said, fans, very important aspect for you. You've got some big matches coming up. Yeah. So all the information can be found online on the GFA website. Yeah. Thank you both so much for joining me, Scott Wiseman and Naomi Victor. Good luck with your upcoming games as well.
2: Thank you.
1: Thank you. Thank you for having us.
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0: So it's the last night of a road closure on Catalan Bay. So that will be closed tonight from 9:30 p.m. until 7 in the morning for sewer works, but the last night that will happen. Access to Catalan Bay in both worlds will be via Europa Advanced Road to the south, and pedestrian access is unaffected. Road works by the evacuation roundabout on Waterport Road area, that is also closed off. Just one more flight today, an EasyJet Gatwick. As for cruise liners, we have the Norwegian Dawn, and that will be leaving any moment now. At the frontier, there is no queue to drive into Spain.

0: This is Gibraltar Today. Now, a local artist making a splash abroad. Nadine Gojado joins me in the studio, and she's recently returned from exhibiting her work in Paris at the Carousel du Louvre. Good afternoon.
1: Hi, good afternoon. Thanks for having me, Kate.
0: Thank you for being here. Welcome back. How did you find the trip?
1: The trip, I was a bit unwell, actually, went unwell. So I couldn't actually do the entire vernissage. Was the opening night. It was 2 hours versus 3 hours. That's the only, I suppose, downside. It was, it's iconic, isn't it, the place? It's lovely. And everybody who's there, in terms of the gallery that I was representing, it's Archer Gallery, it's Canadian Gallery. It's a sense, they had a sense of pride as they walked around. It's a different vibe in that sense, like I'm exhibiting in the Louvre, and you could feel that in the air.
0: In the energy.
1: In the energy. Because I've been to a couple, well, quite a few abroad now, and it was different, that kind of how you carry yourself in that particular place. That was different, yeah.
0: Must have been a bit of a pinch me moment for you.
1: It was, yes, it was, very much.
0: Tell us about the pieces that you submitted that were on show.
1: So they're smaller than normal. They were 60 by 50 because we had to physically take them there. We were told a month before, no DHLs for reasons known to them. Mm-hmm. So they had to fit into my, a big suitcase. So abstracts, in my view, have to be big. The impact of an abstract is very different if it's big. Mm-hmm. So I used a lot of texture in this one, and I did the sides differently. But for me, they have to be bigger to be able to appreciate them better. However, the curator of the gallery, the Canadian Gallery, did tell me these two pieces, you can see you're more developed. We prefer them to the ones in Stockholm. So that was a plus.
0: Oh, so really good positive feedback then. Lovely. And you seem to be on the move all the time. As you mentioned, Stockholm, you've got another exhibition coming up in Venice, which we can also talk about. You seem to be really making a name for yourself in the international circuit. So how are you keeping up with that, I suppose? How are you balancing your workload?
1: I think I told you last time that I was going to be less going abroad, less this year, only because I've got a big house project coming up. So I've got to take time to that. Balancing.
0: You say less, but Paris and Venice in 1 year with the Louvre. I mean, that's pretty impressive.
1: It's good. I'm really enjoying it, Kelly. I really am. I want to do a few things locally this year as well. And I think I've got something in November in London as well. Okay. That's looking towards that one as well, but not many other ones internationally. They typically approach me via the website or via email. That's how it caps. Oh, and there's a Cairo Museum one that perhaps happens this year or not. I don't know. My family tend to think it's a bit dangerous to go there right now, but it's a maybe. The other ones are leaving for 2027. So I think that the energy that you get into exhibiting internationally and the fact that Gibraltar put in Gibraltar in the map in a little way is a big deal, because you meet lots of art lovers, lots of curators over there, and lots of fellow artists. In this particular one in the Louvre, there were one from Colombia, one from Australia, one from California, one from South Korea, one from Kuwait. I mean, it was very, very diverse. So that is what I take from those exhibitions as well, no?
0: So lots happening internationally, but tell us about your plans for your local exhibitions and what's happening here in Gibraltar.
1: Okay, so the next thing for me is, I think you've mentioned it yesterday in your segment in GBC, Jump Around Jib, the apes. Yeah. So I'm doing one ape. So I'm going to
0: for those who aren't familiar, what does that mean? You're doing one ape.
1: Sorry, that sounds awful. So we have 10 sculptures done by Mr. What's his name? He's a sculptor and artist. And they've been brought over, and the Growing Artist Program and charity are sponsoring. Well, they're asking for sponsors, but the initiative comes from them. So the sculptures are 1.50 meters, they're quite big, and they're meant to have sort of aspects of Gibraltar, and they're going to be dotted in different landmarks in Gib. So I've been asked to do the Campion Flower, so because I do abstracts in the main, so I'll do like abstract background, then the Campion Flower sort of at the back of the front. I'm just sort of, I've got a design that I want to follow, see how that ends. But it's 1.50 meters, and it's...
0: quite a different challenge for you.
1: Very, very different. Because I don't use spray paint. I'm going to be using spray paint for this. So it's good to change and see how it comes out. I think I'll change halfway through it. I think it's going to be unveiled, I think, at the end of June. So I've got 2 weeks to do that, because I will be going to Venice halfway through. So that's a four-day stint in Venice in El Palazzo Campello. You know, oh, Madonna.
0: How exciting.
1: And that's... those two. And then later in the year, in September, the 26th of October, sorry, October, I'll be participating, collaborating with another local artist, Roseanne Victor. And we're having a two-week exhibition in the Fine Arts Gallery. Sorry, guys, I think I'm running and talking and running rather than speaking slowly.
0: Well, you have a lot to say. Frank has been in touch and he says, congratulations. He says, does patriarchy or matriarchy have any influence on what you portray on your paintings? It's an interesting question.
1: Not particularly. Thank you, Frank, for the question. No, not particularly. It's a typically very spontaneous flow of paint, typically.
0: Feeling inspired within the moment.
1: Like what I see around me, I do actually take photos of many, many things, and that clearly has an impact in what I do on the colours that I choose to do, no?
0: Like you said, even with the monkeys, you think that you might just change halfway through. So I suppose that's all part of the creative process for you.
1: Precisely, and see how it comes out, because maybe what I think is going to work may not work, or vice versa. I'm doing a series called Petals and More Petals, and it's like a 3D petal. And I put it on Facebook and Instagram, and that's had a lot of interest. But a friend said, do the same with a monkey, get the texture with a monkey. So I have no idea if that's going to work or not work. But it's a good challenge, it's a good project to be doing.
0: And how are you working towards Venice? Another big one.
1: Venice, they have already the paintings already. And that's one of my favorite pieces. I'm bold, and it's like the bow of a ship coming out of that's what I see anyway, of a wave.
0: So it's open to interpretation.
1: It's open to interpretation. But if I tell you, you can see it, you know what I mean?
0: Well, thank you so much. You're going to have to come back again after Venice and catch up because you have so much on. But we're looking forward to seeing your monkey too once it's done.
1: Thank you so much.
0: Thank you. We've been hearing from Nadine Gojado, artist. She's just returned from exhibiting in Paris. Rates of Exchange on Radio Gibraltar. Your pound buys you €1.11 and $1.32.
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8: It's 1:30, I'm Claire Nunders. The Deputy Chief Minister has joined senior representatives from across the British Overseas Territories in talks preparing for this year's Joint Ministerial Council with the UK. The meeting of the UK Overseas Territories Association focuses on issues including constitutional development, financial services transparency, human rights and national resilience. Joseph Garcia said the discussions are important for maintaining strong working relationships between the territories, adding that while each faces different challenges, there are also many areas of common ground. The Minister for Business has visited a number of shops and businesses across Gibraltar to hear their views ahead of the provisional treaty implementation. Gemma Arias-Vasquez was on Main Street to hear about issues affecting retailers and discuss the practical considerations and wider implications of the new arrangements. The Minister said engagement with the business community is one of her key priorities in the run-up to the treaty coming into effect. The next meeting of the Business Transition Advisory Group is also taking place this week. Ms. Arias-Vasquez said continued engagement with stakeholders helps inform preparations ahead of implementation. The Regulatory Authority has hosted international delegates for the annual British, Irish and Islands Data Protection Authorities meeting, known as BIDPA. The GRA's Head of Information Rights, Joel Hernandez, said the event focused on some of the biggest digital challenges facing regulators. These include artificial intelligence, cybersecurity, and the protection of personal data.
9: With regulation in data protection, there's basic principles. So whereas some jurisdictions have now decided to adopt AI legislation, so for example the EU, others have decided to let sort of existing legislation such as data protection maybe lead on regulating even things like AI, because the basic principles are there. So it's not about reinventing the wheel, it's about just adapting the principles to the new technologies and obviously implementing the technologies responsibly.
8: The government has confirmed that the bathing pavilion will not open this weekend for the start of the bathing season. The Minister for Sport and Leisure explained the bad weather experienced earlier this year has resulted in significant damage, with repairs yet to be completed. Leslie Rousson said the works required were extensive, with repairs to gangways, floating structures and the boardwalk all needed. The bathing pavilion is expected to be ready for use by the 30th of May. A public art project with a difference is coming to the streets of Gibraltar. Jump Around Jib will feature 10 macaques, 1.5 metres in height, which will be placed around the rock as a monkey trail. The macaques are being painted by local artists, schools and organisations and are expected to be in place by the end of July. Amy Shepherd from the Growing Artists programme told us how the idea came about.
10: We thought it would be a fantastic way to get all the community involved, artists, schools, young, old, and we thought, right, what better to base it on our macaques. So the idea just came from us just talking and discussing and how can we get all of the community involved.
8: Maison Renaissance, a fashion exhibit and live showcase, is currently on at the John McIntosh Hall. Charlene Figueras of the Fashion Collective invites the community to admire the work of 13 designers. It's on display for one day only.
11: You can go and see it at the John McIntosh Hall lower exhibition room, where you'll be able to see the images of the designers' pieces, and some outfits will be on some mannequins as well. Don't miss it. Pop in today between 9 and 7 p.m.
8: And Lincoln Red Imps have appointed Juanma Pavón as their new head coach. The Spanish national is a former professional midfielder who played across lower divisions in Spain before moving into management. He comes with experience in the Recreativo de Huelva setup, where he worked through the youth ranks and reserve side before taking charge of the first team in the second division. Juanma Pavón joins ahead of Lincoln's UEFA Champions League qualifying campaign, which begins in July. That's the latest. There's more online at gbc.gi.
6: Radio Gibraltar weather with Isolas, committed to your success.
8: A dry and sunny day today, a moderate easterly breeze with a maximum temperature of 24. Overnight, we're expecting largely clear skies with Levanter reforming potentially at times. Moderate easterly, another mild night with lows of 18 degrees, and we're currently at 20.
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0: Thank you very much for tuning in. Well, tonight's viewpoint, Roz Astengo is asking the question, how affordable is Gibraltar property? With property prices soaring over the years, many locals are finding themselves priced out of the market. New residency rules and the upcoming open border are likely to have an impact on prices, demands and affordability. But what exactly will this mean for residents on the Rock? Joining Roz in the studio, Mike Nichols from Chesterton's, Sammy Armstrong from Savills, Lewis Montegrifo from BMI and Daniel Herbert from TNG Global.
17: Yeah, so there's been a lot of conversation about what's going to happen to the property market once the frontier opens. Will prices start to equalise or will they stay the same? Prices have been going up and up over the years, and so it's been quite a resilient market, but how long is that going to last for? And of course, also the other thing people are talking about are the residency rules, and I know that that has also had an impact on the housing market. So it's just to get a sense of what's happening. Let's face it, a house is probably one of the biggest assets any of us is ever going to own. So I thought it's a really good time to bring four experts into the studio, and I'll be bringing up those topics plus more on Viewpoint tonight. That's at 9 o'clock with me, Roz Astengo, and my guests on GBC Television.
0: Thank you very much, Roz Astengo. She'll be on GBC Television tonight, Viewpoint, 9 p.m. She's asking, how affordable is Gibraltar property? Jenny has already been in touch with too expensive. Well, tune in tonight at 9 o'clock for Viewpoint. Well, GACO Women in Compliance is hosting a panel discussion next week exploring leadership, communication and diverse perspectives in the compliance profession. And Karishma Gracia joins us in the studio to tell us more. It's called Leading the Conversation, Women, Voice and Impact. Welcome to the studio.
18: Thank you very much. Happy to be here.
0: So tell us a little bit about the event and what inspired GACO Women in Compliance to organise it.
18: Well, I'm part of GACO, which is the Gibraltar Association of Compliance Officers. And there has been a drive by government as well as other industries like insurance, where there's been a big focus on women in insurance, women getting women back into the workplace or into the workplace in the first place. So we decided to set up Women in Compliance as a subcommittee, and we had a breakfast meeting in February during the very bad rains that we had, and we got a massive turnout considering
0: that's
18: the rains.
0: That's saying something. Yes. So the demand is there for more information.
18: The demand is there, definitely. And we had a breakfast meeting and we asked our members, what do you want from us? What would inspire you to progress in this industry, to focus on the industry? And the feedback we got was we want more mentorship, more training. We want to progress. We want to be leaders in the community. So this is why we set up this panel discussion.
0: So it's titled Leading the Conversation, Women, Voice and Impact. What themes are you hoping to explore during the session?
18: I think a lot of women still feel that there is discrimination against women. And while we do not want to come across as sort of hardcore, all women are sort of sidelined, a lot of women do find it hard to speak out publicly, to get heard in board level conversations. And we got asked for more training on public speaking and being heard. So this panel is going to focus on that. We've got a range of people who hopefully won't come across too much like a lecture. It will be more like tips, hints, what people felt worked for them getting heard in the workplace. We've got somebody who set up their own business, so the entrepreneurial side of it as well. from an HR perspective, what works, what doesn't work, how to get yourself heard, basically, how to get yourself out there.
0: So about empowerment and confidence.
18: Definitely. I think that's what women really seem to want.
0: But when it comes to being heard, I suppose that also relies on the culture of the work environment that you're in.
18: Definitely. And this session is open to everybody. We're not we're aiming it for women, but anyone's welcome to come. There are a lot of people, men included, who also want to be heard and who also feel unseen, and they're welcome to come and join and listen, and maybe on from the other side as well, see what how women interact. We are different people, a different sort of kettles of fish, men and women, and we're not saying one is better than the other. They're just different, and maybe understanding those differences and how to put yourself out there will help both sides.
0: So I think it's safe to say compliance is often seen as quite technical. Is that safe to say?
18: I would say so.
0: Yeah.
18: Yes.
0: So how important are these skills in terms of communication, confidence, leadership skills when it comes to this industry?
18: I think it's very important. As you say, we are very technical, and we more than the technical side, I think we're seen as business preventative rather than enabling and pushing forward a business. So we come from a very sort of outside point of view. And sometimes can be seen as very negative, and that is not our aim. Our aim is to ensure that we get the right business into Gibraltar and progress Gibraltar as a whole. So I think we come from an outside point of view, and I think the skills that we hope to learn next week are even more important for that purpose.
0: And what about your speakers on the day? Who will be providing their expertise?
18: Oh, we have a great range of speakers. We have Victoria Flowers, who's a compliance professional, and she's going to be speaking about public speaking and giving us hints and tips on that. We have a Trish Sanchez. So I think very important, as well as a compliance professional, she's a member of the opposition. So while we don't want this to be a politics focused type thing, from an opposition side, how do you get yourself heard when you come again from behind? How do you put yourself out there? And we've got Veena Mahbubani, who's an entrepreneur, spent many years working in private banking. So she's going to come and explain her experience and how to go out of the usual comfort zone and set up on your own. And we've got Laura, sorry, I've forgotten her surname at the moment. But she used to work for Lotterland, was doing HR, and now she's set up on her own and she's in consultancy, and how, again, very much focused on women and getting them ahead. So we're very, very excited about the speakers that we've got.
0: Yeah, quite a range of perspectives.
18: That was our aim. You know, we want to have a range of people, a range of ideas, because not everything's going to fit everybody. And not everyone has reached the pinnacle of their game either, which is very important, because we don't want women to think you're either at the bottom or at the top. There's a whole range in between, and there's nothing wrong with being in between and working towards your goal.
0: You mentioned earlier that from the feedback you received, there has been a demand for mentorship in particular. So what do younger women entering this profession in particular need most in terms of guidance and mentorship?
18: I think what they want is how to progress in a field, especially when you have to take time out to have babies, have maternity leave. They want to know how to get back into it, what sort of training is available ongoing, and how to progress. I think a lot of women don't want to sort of be left behind for reasons that are sometimes out of their control, and how to progress themselves further. I think that is the big aim.
0: And beyond this event in particular, what would success look like for GACO in the long term?
18: Well, we're hoping to have a range of seminars available for women. We've been talking about sort of power dressing for women, especially in today's day and age, where there's a lot of more relaxed sort of wear that's acceptable, but how to dress for yourself to be confident. There's just so many. We've had conversations about dealing with maybe a psychologist who can potentially unlock your inner potential and the keys to your own success. So I think our aim is just to get as many different sort of trainings out there and mentorship programs out there. And I think our ultimate aim is potentially a fairly long game one, but get women to the point where they don't feel that there's an imbalance. I think that is the ultimate aim.
0: Well, it's been lovely to speak to you. Thank you for coming in.
18: Thank you very much.
0: We've been hearing from Karishma Gracia to discuss the GACO Women in Compliance upcoming Leading the Conversation Women, Voice and Impact event that's taking place on Thursday the 28th, so yes. Next Thursday, and GACO.gi is where to find more
18: Correct.
0: Details, right?
18: Yes.
0: Okay, well, thank you very much for joining me.
18: Thank you for having me.
0: Well, on Gibraltar today, we heard earlier in the week from some pupils from St. Anne's School. It's the 10th anniversary of the Nautilus Project, and they've been getting involved with the lower primary school there to give the pupils an opportunity to show off what they've learned during project-based learning. So they've been celebrating today. They had a lot of colourful artworks on display at Casemates, and they also sang an original song, which is called Save Our Seas.

0: Very sweet. The sound of St. Paul's Lower Primary School pupils celebrating the Nautis Project's 10th anniversary. You may have seen in casemates where they had lots of colourful artwork on display. That song was called Save Our Seas. Now, a new community-focused space designed to support mums and babies through movement, well-being and connection is launching in just a couple of weeks. It's called Core Life Baby. And from postnatal Pilates and mummy fitness to sensory mornings and baby massage workshops, founder Charlotte Bailey joins us in the studio to tell us more. Good afternoon.
1: Good afternoon. Thank you so much for having me.
0: First of all, Charlotte, tell us about Core Life Baby and the idea behind it.
1: So Core Life Baby has come about in collaboration with Mind, Body and Soul. We wanted to create a safe space for all mothers in Gibraltar community. We recognised that there was this little bit of a gap for mums to come to one space to feel they've got that support system where they can come join in, whether that's for baby sensory classes, postnatal Pilates, mummy fitness, and just feel part of a community and have that safe space. So for me, it was about creating somewhere for mums to go to feel they can ask questions and know there's someone who is going through similar things. Because speaking through my experience on my maternity leave, I didn't really know where to go. There was lots of different options, and then COVID happened and it all got taken away. So I just want to make this safe, lovely space for all mummies to come down, grab a coffee, leave everything at the door, come into this calming environment and just have a lovely morning.
0: So it's more than just classes, no? It's about building that community, almost like a village.
1: Absolutely.
0: Which is so vital, no? Yes. When especially as first-time mums.
1: Especially as first-time mums. And, you know, there's a lot of mums in Gibraltar that maybe might be having things like postnatal depression and not really sure who they are anymore. So we wanted to create this routine, because research shows for new mums that building a routine is essential to not only for baby, for mummy as well. So having those classes to get you out of the house, even if you've had a dreadful night, and we've put the sessions on a little bit later in the morning, so you still have a little bit of a nap and then come out the house and participate in those sessions.
0: So good for your mental health, but there's also, of course, the fitness side of things too. And how important is it after your body has gone through so many changes, you know, during the pregnancy and then also postpartum, how important is it for a woman to feel strong in themselves again?
1: Absolutely. Like you said, for your mental health, but also physically. And I also want to stress that it's very important that you don't feel that pressure as a new mum to bounce back into fitness.
0: I think it's widely known that the term bounce back, it should just be cancelled.
1: Get rid of it. I don't want to hear
0: no
1: it anymore.
0: No one needs to bounce back. but about feeling strong, no? And feeling healthy and confident is the main
1: exactly.
0: thing.
1: Exactly.
0: No?
1: We want to look at the psychology behind bouncing back. Like, so many people, you know, feel like they need to shrink their bodies back after they've stretched it out during a pregnancy. And it's a lot of pressure. And I really want to help you to take that mentality away from you and turn it around. Like, I've just had a baby. I've just had a C-section. My body is incredible. Like, let's give it that nourishment and that kindness to get you back into feeling stronger, and not just on the outside. You know, what's very important that we overlook is that core rehabilitation. I can't see if my muscles have separated or what's going on with my pelvic floor. And so it's very important to start with a qualified practitioner to first of all work on the pelvic floor and the core rehabilitation, taking it nice and slowly. And then once we've worked on the foundations, then we'll start to progress into those lower impact body weight exercises to get you feel a little bit stronger. And so not only will you be feeling great, you'll also have the overall experience of coming into the Mind, Body, Soul Center, which is just my safe space. When I've had a difficult day with my children, all I need to do is walk through that door and I immediately feel calm.
0: You mentioned the pressure that women might feel, and I think it's fair to say that it's unrealistic pressure and very much perpetrated by social media, celebrity culture, where we see celebrities perhaps, as you said, bounce back or go back to their pre-pregnancy weight very quickly, which isn't necessarily healthy or realistic.
1: No, it's not realistic at all. And I really want to just drill into that. The culture that we're facing now in social media is repeating that of the 90s of the magazines and the Kate Moss celebrity skinny culture. And unfortunately, history is repeating it by seeing it on social media. And I really want to change that. I'm really passionate. That's why on my social media channels, I want to keep it as real as possible. You will see me, you know, my tummy's still the same even after having my two children after C-sections. I won't edit any of that. We are real mums, working mums, that are turning up for that hour for ourselves. And, you know, it is reality. I want you guys to feel empowered to love your body again. And let's face it, we all want to be comfortable in our skin and our body.
0: And that's the same tummy that's grown your babies. So it should be celebrated.
1: Absolutely. Look, I've learned to love it through working a lot on myself and learning to love my body. I still have stretch marks. Don't tell anyone.
0: but a lot of people do. I think the majority of people probably do, men and women. So, yeah.
1: Yeah, absolutely.
0: In terms of the village concept and the community you want to build, because motherhood, of course, can be very isolating. I can say myself, when I had my first child, I spent a lot of time online on Google asking the most silly questions that for a first-time mum might feel like the world. So how important is it for that, you know, community feel and to have other mums to reassure, you know, each other, basically?
1: 100%. I'm very, very lucky that even during lockdown and COVID times, I had a great support network through my mum's club. We managed to still have that WhatsApp group where we were checking in with each other, asking each other, is this nipple normal or is this rash normal? Like, I'm feeling overwhelmed and, you know,
0: my baby only drinks 2 ounces instead of 1 ounce. Is that okay?
1: Yeah, exactly. But I was really lucky and had such a massive support system in my mum's club. And, you know, there was no judgment and every baby has milestones and there was no kind of like competitiveness with each baby. It was just really lovely and supportive. And I couldn't have done it, especially during those days, without my mum's club. And I really want to give back to the community in Gibraltar by, you know, offering my advice and giving you all the tools rather than asking a certain AI tool or a search engine. Come and let's speak to the industry experts. So I'm collaborating with some fantastic coaches. We've got a wonderful physiotherapist, child physiotherapist, running our baby massage sessions, who has tons of experience. I'm speaking to different experts in breastfeeding, pelvic floor, and even coaches that work with you on getting you back into work if you're a working mum. I'm collaborating with some great leaders in the industry, so I want to provide you with the tools to find those answers.
0: What's the timetable looking like in terms of the different classes and sessions you're going to be doing?
1: Great question. It's looking amazing.
0: Jam-packed, I
1: imagine. Jam-packed, of course. I don't deliver half. So on a Monday, we have a nice gentle start to the week with the baby sensory classes, which is all about baby. So the first session of the week is going to be a more of a calmer, baby-focused coffee morning where we will have guest special appearances from different people, different topics of the week that we're talking about, coffee mornings and things like that. So we'll have a really calming environment, do some little music numbers. So I've got to practice my twinkle twinkle. And then on a Tuesday, you will have your postnatal Pilates, which is fundamentally the most important session of the week, which will be focusing on that core rehabilitation, working on the pelvic floor. And I'll be able to have that direct check with you if you've got any questions about anything that your tummy separating and things like that, and we can have a chat and figure out things for your postural analysis as well. So Tuesday's the most important session of the week. I'll give you a day off on Wednesday for now. And then on Thursday's a little bit more higher energy. It's mummy fitness, which is a lovely session. You can bring baby down in the sling. We'll have some great R&B classics probably, because we all love it. A feel-good session of low-impact exercises. And then we'll close the week on a Friday with the baby massage workshops. So I'm working on different things some even got an idea of having baby belly dancing classes, which I'm really excited about because I'll definitely be getting involved with that. So my question to Gibraltar mummies is, what do you want to see? Let me know in my socials. How can I help you to have the best support system in place and make your maternity leave just amazing? How can I help?
0: It all sounds really positive. Charlotte, as you mentioned earlier, sometimes the mornings are rough. You've had sleepless nights. Mums might even be worried, oh, if I go, my baby's going to cry, or I don't know if it's going to fit into their nap schedule or whatever. What would you say to perhaps nervous mums who aren't sure whether they're up for it?
1: Honestly, don't worry. I've been there and I'm here to support. So what I'm trying to do with Core Life Baby is make it as accessible as possible. So if you want to leave baby at home with daddy or granny, you're welcome to do that. If you want to bring baby in a sling, if you want to bring them in the carry cot, if you want to leave them for coffee with granny while you go to your class, we'll make it happen. So I understand we have to do our best. I'm here to support and would really love some cuddles. So I'd be more than happy to help if you want to give me your baby while you do. A little bit of work is better than nothing. So the way that I'm planning these sessions is in small chunks. So we'll have a 15-minute slot at the start, which will be low impact, which focuses on breath work, pelvic floor. So you're getting the main things done. And then we'll focus on to a different section. And if baby does wake up, don't worry, you've still done something. So we'll figure it out. We've got to keep going.
0: Thank you so much. Charlotte Bailey speaking to us about the launch of Core Life Baby, a new Gibraltar-based community supporting mums and babies through movement, well-being and connection. It's starting on the 1st of June. Good luck.
1: Thank you.
0: That's all we've got time for on Gibraltar today. Ben Lynch is next. Have a great afternoon.
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9: From the GBC newsroom at 2, preparations are underway for this year's joint ministerial council between the UK and the British Overseas Territories, with the Deputy Chief Minister among senior representatives who met online to coordinate key priorities ahead of the talks. The UK Overseas Territories Association discuss issues including constitutional development, financial services transparency, human rights and national resilience. Retailers across Gibraltar have been given their views on the impact of the Provisional Treaty as preparations continue ahead of its implementation. The Minister for Business visited shops in Main Street as part of ongoing engagement with the business community, which she says remains a key priority in the run-up to the new arrangements coming into effect. And the bathing pavilion will not open this weekend for the start of the official bathing season due to ongoing repairs following storm damage. It's now expected to open to the public at the end of the month. Your weather, dry and settled, highs of 24. That's the latest. I'm Claire.

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2: From the GBC Newsroom at 2. Preparations are underway for this year's joint ministerial council between the UK and the British Overseas Territories, with the Deputy Chief Minister among senior representatives who met online to coordinate key priorities ahead of the talks. The UK Overseas Territories Association discuss issues including constitutional development, financial services transparency, human rights and national resilience. Retailers across Gibraltar have been given their views on the impact of the Provisional Treaty as preparations continue ahead of its implementation. The Minister for Business visited shops in Main Street as part of ongoing engagement with the business community, which she says remains a key priority in the run-up to the new arrangements coming into effect. And the bathing pavilion will not open this weekend for the start of the official bathing season due to ongoing repairs following storm damage. It's now expected to open to the public at the end of the month. Your weather, dry and settled, highs of 24. That's the latest. I'm Claire Nandes.

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2: From the GBC Newsroom at 2. Preparations are underway for this year's joint ministerial council between the UK and the British Overseas Territories, with the Deputy Chief Minister among senior representatives who met online to coordinate key priorities ahead of the talks. The UK Overseas Territories Association discussed issues including constitutional development, financial services transparency, human rights and national resilience. Retailers across Gibraltar have been given their views on the impact of the Provisional Treaty as preparations continue ahead of its implementation. The Minister for Business visited shops in Main Street as part of ongoing engagement with the business community, which she says remains a key priority in the run-up to the new arrangements coming into effect. And the bathing pavilion will not open this weekend for the start of the official bathing season due to ongoing repairs following storm damage. It's now expected to open to the public at the end of the month. Your weather, dry and settled, highs of 24. That's the latest. I'm Claire.

Radio Gibraltar Plus. 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
2: From the GBC newsroom at 5. The Deputy Chief Minister has joined senior representatives from across the British Overseas Territories in discussions preparing for this year's joint ministerial council with the UK. The meeting focused on key shared issues including constitutional development, financial services transparency, human rights and national resilience. The Minister for Business has been speaking with retailers on the Rock as preparations continue for the implementation of the Provisional Treaty. Gemma Arias-Vasquez visited shops on Main Street to hear views on the impact of the new arrangements, saying engagement with businesses remains a key priority. And the bathing pavilion will not open this weekend for the start of the bathing season. The government says extensive repairs required after storm damage are still underway, with works not expected to be complete before the end of the month. Your weather, staying sunny, some cloud later and a high of 24. That's the latest. I'm Lucinda Snape.

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2: From the GBC newsroom at 6. Preparations are underway for this year's joint ministerial council between the UK and the British Overseas Territories, with the Deputy Chief Minister among senior representatives who met online to coordinate key priorities ahead of the talks. The meeting discusses issues including constitutional development, financial services transparency, human rights, and national resilience. Retailers across the ROC have been giving their views on the impact of the Provisional Treaty as preparations continue ahead of implementation. The Minister for Business visited shops on Main Street as part of an ongoing engagement with the business community, which she says remains a key priority. And the bathing pavilion will not open this weekend for the start of the official bathing season. This is due to ongoing repairs following storm damage. It's now expected to open to the public at the end of the month. Your weather, staying sunny with some cloud moving in overnight. There's a high of 24, and that's the latest. I'm Lucinda Snape.

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1: With regulation in data protection, there's basic principles. So, whereas some jurisdictions have now decided to adopt AI legislation, so for example the EU, others have decided to let sort of existing legislation such as data protection maybe lead on regulating even things like AI, because the basic principles are there. So it's not about reinventing the wheel, it's about just adapting the principles to the new technologies and obviously implementing the technologies responsibly.
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